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0: I want bravado, especially from my quarterback. 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Be Terrell Owens. Be Randy Moss. Be cocky. 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It's the guys that aren't, the guys that are a little too humble, are the ones that I worry about. 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
1: 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Thanks to Mondo Hernandez, the tallest Latino in all of sports talk radio, and our producer, Stu Kovacs. And thanks to you for listening. Johnny Ball Game coming up next. I'm Mike Wickett. Have a great week. I'll talk to you Friday.
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14: A Better Life with Dr. Sanjay Gupta.
15: If you are struggling with substance abuse, alcohol, pills, whatever it may be, first of all, it's nothing to be ashamed of. We know addiction is a brain disease, and we also know getting into recovery can be tough. Also, in case this helps, I want to tell you about a new study out of Harvard School of Public Health, which found that spiritual belief, the idea of a steady religious practice, had a protective effect from addiction. Experts we talked to told us there were probably a few reasons why this might be the case. Number one, excessive drug and alcohol use would not be the norm in a religious community, and people want to fit in. Two, a belief in a higher power provides people with hope and solace, great foils for addiction. And three, and I think there's some merit to this, regular attendance in a faith community also provides connection. Just like in AA, camaraderie and social support is often what you need. I'm Dr. Sanjay Gupta, helping you live a better life.
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1: More like Westwood One Sports Morning now. Shout out to the Loonies. Let's get five on this segment. 310-840-4910. Your boy, Johnny Ballgame, Stuart Kovacs producing, and Peyton Lodge running our board. We'll get to the calls in a second. Yeah, I said it. I'll stand behind it. I wouldn't lose any sleep if the NFL said,

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1: Stuart Kovacs producing. Peyton Lodge, son of Roger, running our board. And I'm Johnny Ballgame. And it's Westwood One Sports Night. Got you till 6 a.m. Eastern Time, where they're going to be fired up. You got two parades coming this week now. Carolina seals the deal in Vegas. They bring the Cup back to that region for first times in 20 years. And then the Knicks. Oh, is there anybody listening that remembers the last time the Knicks won a title? Like, you remember the series of them beating the Lakers? Like, you remember the 73 series? And then you lived long enough to see this Knicks team? And you are a fan of both? Where's that story?

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1: We'll get back to college football in the mess that it is, or is it? Right now, I want to get to the NFL. Appreciate everybody tuned in. Westwood One Sports Night, Johnny Ballgame, Love and Life, 310-840-4910 is the number. Call, text, what have you. Stuart Kovacs producing and Roger Lodge's son running our board. Yes, that Roger Lodge, the old blind date TV show host. Yeah, his kid, little whippersnapper Peyton. He's running our board tonight. So we are all in the presence of a child of a beautiful host back in his day. You guys ever watch that show, Blind Date? I watched it all the time, especially those college years where the TVs were different, man. You like channel surfed. You like took the remote and you had to press button. Blind Date. It was one of those shows like, there's nothing really else on. I'll just watch Roger Lodge on Blind Date. Quickly, Peyton Lodge, your dad, did you remember the show Blind Date at all?
2: Only seen reruns. That's about it. I have just seen reruns on some VHS tapes. Yeah, I don't even really know what those are. So,
1: yeah, it's good stuff. My kind of what if segment tonight, NFL head coaches, what if? And that what if tonight, the scenario is what if

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beautiful world of ours. Welcome into the Morning Sports Beat with Levi Peckinpah. I'm Eric G. If you're like us, you got a four-day work week, so you're already thinking that it's kind of like Tuesday. If you don't, you got to work all five. It is Monday. But the good thing about Monday is, one, you're still alive. You're on the right side of the earth. Two, there's plenty to talk about today. So if you don't feel like getting anything accomplished, you're one of those people like, well, me. And you like to ease

is a ton to talk about in the world of sports, and a lot of it's local. It's not all national. It's not all about the New York Knicks and Victor Wembanyama. There is a lot to talk about, and we're going to get to Isaiah Seeley's injury coming up here in about 2 minutes. But before that, we do have to do the good, the bad, and the ugly, because that's how we open the show every single Monday, talking about the good things, the bad things, and unfortunately, the ugly things that did happen in sports over the weekend. And let's go ahead and start with the good. I will start on the national scene with the good, and I'll say the first good is the fact that the U.S. men's team won 4-1. They got off to a good start in the World Cup. And for those that are soccer crazy, even for those that aren't soccer crazy and just want to jump onto the bandwagon and root because it's America, you couldn't have asked for anything more. Australia coming up next on Friday. That game is in Seattle. But U.S. 1-0 in the World Cup, that's definitely good. Also good, I'll say the Knicks winning the NBA championship. It's been 53 years. It's about time that the biggest media market in America had an NBA title. After struggling all those years in the 80s, coming oh so close in the 90s, only to have the Rockets rip it out from under them in 94 and the Spurs in 99. And then in the Eastern Conference Finals, running into Michael Jordan and the Chicago Bulls. Knicks fans have earned it. They have been tortured.

0: for way too long. The SEC and the College World Series, yeah, I'd say that's been a good thing. I know there's been a lot of SEC on SEC crime, but you've got a win by Georgia getting started in the World Series. Oklahoma got a win as well. Oklahoma beat Alabama. But you've had a good start to the World Series. Now, unfortunately, the bad is Ole Miss is already eliminated after two games.
1: They out.
0: Troy moving on, even though they're in the loser's bracket in the College World Series. And finally, the ugly. And this was ugly. Isaiah Seely injures his knee in a pickup basketball game and will require surgery. John Calipari releasing a statement saying that they do not have a timeline on when Isaiah Seely will return. And I don't want to assume that he's just out for the year, but usually when it requires surgery, that's a pretty logical step to take. Guy needs surgery, he's probably out for the year. That knee's probably not going to be healthy in enough time for him to play. And for a guy that we've had such high hopes for in this program and started off as a project last year and we thought could be an integral part of the team this year, this is an absolute major setback for him. What I'm confused about, Levi, is whether or not we're still living in the day and age of a red shirt. They need to slap a red shirt on him so he has another 3 years of eligibility, or if we're just in the 5 years of eligibility plan where he has 3 years of eligibility, even though he'll miss a year. I'm always confused. I think they need to slap a red shirt on him, but I'm not 100% certain on that.
1: Also, did he play enough time last year to where last year could have been considered a red shirt year?
0: That's a good question with basketball. I mean, football, you get like every game now.
1: Yeah.
0: you can still play every game, or you can play 10 games in football this year and still get a red shirt. But when it comes to Isaiah Seely getting hurt, the biggest takeaway from this to me is it does affect the Razorbacks' depth.
1: Yep.
0: Because what you're looking for him is wing help. And I don't think we ever really defined what position Isaiah Seely is to me. To me, he's a small forward, but I think at times he played power forward last year and did his best to try and defend some of the bigger guys. I saw somebody write an article today calling him a guard, but I wouldn't call him a guard, not at 6'7" or whatever he is.
1: No, with the way...
0: I don't even know if he's 6'7". I think I may get maybe giving him too much credit for his height.
1: I think you're right about 6'7", 6'8". And don't forget, at some points throughout the year, Calipari was talking about how big Isaiah Seely was getting, so it might have been even more tall. So the thing is...
0: 6'7".
1: 6'7". I mean, he might have jumped up in the offseason, but we'll probably not know now that he's injured. I mean, with him, unfortunately, because of that injury, I mean, now that puts another hole into Cal's plan of what he was wanting to do going into the year. So now we run into the problem of, okay, we don't have the big depth figured out, but one guy that probably could have helped solve a little bit of that by just taking up a couple minutes at power forward, he's gone.
0: Yeah, and I'm looking at the roster now, and because they don't have the incoming freshman on the roster, they haven't officially put him here. Here's your roster for Arkansas right now. We'll get to the real roster here in a second. Amir Brown still hanging around. Congratulations to him. Aiden Kelly.
1: Congrats to him.
0: Billy Richmond, Isaiah Seely, and Paolo Semedo. Those are your three guys that are going to play this year that are on the roster right now. Plus all your incoming freshmen and your guys from the transfer portal. So we take Isaiah Seely out of this conversation, Levi, and when looking at who's, I mean, first of all, I think we're still trying to figure out a little bit of who the starting five is.
1: Right.
0: And how many freshmen you're going to start. And I honestly think the Cal's only going to start two of these incoming freshmen. He'll start the transfer from Georgia.
1: Yep.
0: He'll start Billy Richmond. And, well, let me see. You're probably going to start your transfer from Furman, right? So you're going to start
1: Cooper Bowser.
0: you will probably start Murinen. Hawkins from...
1: Jeremiah Wilkinson.
0: Wilkinson. I keep wanting to call him Hawkins. So you'll start Wilkinson.
1: It's because we had like three Hawkins.
0: You'll start... I don't know why. Well, you know what it is? Georgia basketball Atlanta. So I get to Hawks.
1: I thought it was because there's like three Hawkins players on the Razorback football team either this year or next year.
0: No, it's like when I think of Georgia basketball, I think of the Atlanta Hawks. I don't think of the Georgia Bulldogs. I don't even think of Georgia Tech. And I probably think of Georgia Tech more than I think of Georgia when it comes to basketball. But you'll start Jeremiah Wilkins. Wilkinson. You'll start Jeremiah Wilkinson. You won't start Isaiah Seely. You're going to start Murinen. You're going to start Bowser. You're going to start Andrews.
1: I think instead you start Jordan Smith Jr.
0: All right, so you start Jordan Smith Jr., then you start Billy Richmond. So who do you have coming off the bench at this point? You've got Andrews coming off the bench.
1: You got Torrey coming off the bench.
0: You've got Paolo Semedo coming off the bench.
1: That's probably your bench.
0: And then there it is. There's eight players, which for John Calipari, he's fine with that.
1: Again, we started the first year of Cal, it was basically 6.5 with Big Z not being able to hold down his minutes because he couldn't defend. So that an upgrade to 8 is still that's still great to me.
0: I mean, for Cal, he's all right with eight players. I think he considers 9 a luxury. And if you have 10, that's great, but that 10th guy on the bench probably isn't going to get to play near as much as he wants to play or near as much as fans want him to play, because the way Cal does his rotations is that even in blowouts, even if there's a major blowout going on right now, or in the non-con, those eight guys, those primary eight that you're going to see during conference play are the ones that are going to get the playing time, and the other guys won't come in until with maybe 2 minutes left.
1: Maybe. That's being nice.
0: I mean, if they're lucky, they get in with 5 minutes left to go, but it would have to be something like you'd have to have 105 to 65 lead.
1: Right. The score's got to be run up.
0: Yeah.
1: Now, I'm just trying to figure out, by the time we get to the start of the year, we're going to be like, all right, who's the guy that Cal's going to rub in everybody's face of like, oh, I might play him, because that was Isaiah Seely last year. Like, maybe he plays, I don't know.
0: I don't think you have that guy this year.
1: You probably don't.
0: No, I mean, because you're expecting all three of these freshmen to contribute right away, and pretty much they have to. Because you lost Malik Thomas, you lost Darius Acuff, the scoring's got to come from someplace, so... Whether it's Andrews or Jordan Smith, they've got to score. Your bench, I think your bench is taking a major dive from last year. I don't think your bench is as good as it was.
1: Well, mainly
0: because
1: there's no backup point to be said. I mean, the big thing that we will continue to circle, the loss of DJ Wagner is going to hurt a lot, because I don't even know if Jordan Smith Jr. will be able to be categorized as a point guard, or Jeremiah Wilkinson. There may not just be a true point on this roster at all.
0: No, what you may have is a couple of positionless guys, three positionless guys that can all run the offense, all bring it up, which, hey, guess what? There's a lot of NBA teams that do that. You have a point guard, quote unquote, but I'll give you an example from the Oklahoma City Thunder. Who is the point guard?
1: Majority of times SGA.
0: Okay. But how many guys on the floor do you have that can bring it up? How many guys?
1: Almost everybody.
0: Yeah. So I mean that's what the Razorbacks are gonna be this year.
1: The unfortunate thing is that also killed the San Antonio Spurs this season of not being able to win the NBA championship, of whenever it comes down to the final couple minutes.
0: You need that guy.
1: You need a point guard to help orchestrate the offense. He was nowhere to be seen. But, hey, that's how the New York Knicks, they won the championship with Jalen Brunson, because they had a point guard to lead the way. And so for the Arkansas Razorbacks, just looking at this team, the things you lack, you have lots of guards. None of them are a true point guard. You don't have a true five on this team.
0: No, but you did, but you haven't. That's par for the course.
1: The last one was half-healthy Jonas Adu at the back end of the year. That was it.
0: So... the other thing I'm real concerned about is, where does the scoring off the bench come from? Like, are you going to get score? I mean, is Paolo Semedo good enough to be a guy that you can just throw the ball to inside? Is Torrey going to be a guy that comes out and is able to light it up?
1: I'm wondering if
0: when he gets his opportunity.
1: I'm wondering if we're maybe talking about J.J. Andrews potentially being a sixth man of the year on this team.
0: Possibly. I mean, it's an interesting team right now that when Cal talks about it, the first thing he says is, we're young. We're young. He's excited. I mean, Cal, he's excited. But when is John Calipari not excited? Like, I have to take the Cal excitement with a grain of salt because John Calipari is the most positive, excited person in life. Like, I don't think there is a bone in Cal's body right now at this point in his life that's ever discouraged to the point where he doesn't think that his team is going to be good. But I do think he's at least honest enough to say, okay, there are a lot of things that we got to figure out here in the next few months. And what you may find out is through the course of the season, maybe there's somebody that actually surprises us. I mean, he may know right now that he's got a guy that can come out and fill up the stat sheet once I pull him off the bench. We just don't know who that is at this point. And I don't know if we'll get a preview of this team the way we got last year. I get the feeling this one may stay behind the curtain until that game with Gonzaga or whatever is going to be the first preseason game.
1: I mean, that's fair.
0: This year,
1: that looking at this team, because it is a lot more of a work in progress compared to last year. Last year, we all knew going into it, the guards were going to be Darius Acuff, Malik Thomas, DJ Wagner was going to be the backseat guy. We all knew that because of all the hype going into the year from the McDonald's All-American and just all the hype from OTE that those guys were going to be it. There's not that big fanfare behind Jordan Smith Jr., Abdu Toure, and J.J. Andrews.
0: No, Cal wanted us to get a look at that team so we could go out and tell the masses.
1: Be the hype man.
0: Yeah, yes, that's exactly what he wanted. Hey, look, we saw Jesus give his sermon on the mount. Here's what he said.
1: He made water into wine.
0: Why? Look, if you haven't seen this guy, you got to go check him out. And for you, it was Malik Thomas. For me, it was Darius Acuff. And we weren't the only ones singing that tune. If he has two or three guys on this team that he really thinks we need to tell the masses about, guys that he thinks are going to be at that level, he'll let us see an hour of practice. He'll let us come in and witness what they have over the summer. If he feels like it needs to be, if the car still has parts out all over the garage floor,
1: then we're seeing him in October.
0: Yeah. If it's one of those things where it's like, I got the engine taken apart, you know, we've pretty much got it restored, but we don't have it all put together, and there's still some things, yeah.
1: If it's we must rebuild, then it's we will see you in October, and we'll talk to Cal whenever the team's actually ready.
0: So the Isaiah Seely injury hurts from a really just because you just don't know. One, I don't think we really knew what Isaiah Seely was going to be this year, what his role on the team was or is. We had hopes that he would be a major contributor. Now he's not, and it just takes one more person off your bench. And unless one of these incoming recruits that we don't talk about can actually fill that role, you've got your eight players. You're going to start the year with eight. You're going to finish with eight, because I would doubt when your knee needs surgery, so you've got the resurgery, you've got the recovery time, you've got the rehab. Let's say best case scenario, he's ready. I mean, in best case scenario, I think he would be ready by December.
1: That's probably being nice.
0: I mean, that's like all goes well, hand touched by Tim Tebow.
1: Hand touched by Tim Tebow.
0: You were healed. Get out of that wheelchair.
1: Sitting right next to Paul Feinbaum and them on the SEC broadcast, you've been healed.
0: Yeah, you sir, are ready to go.
1: Well, Marcus Spears make fun of Paul Feinbaum. Still crazy.
0: So I don't know if I ever saw that.
1: You've never. Oh,
0: I don't think I've seen Marcus Spears make fun of Paul Feinbaum.
1: Oh yeah, there was the whole SEC crew. They were making fun of Paul Feinbaum. It was funny.
0: So unless that happens, I'm thinking the earliest is maybe February, late February, early March.
1: So basically in SEC play.
0: Yeah, and or SEC tournament play.
1: Yeah,
0: and if he is ready to go by that point, he's not going to be in game shape. And he will not have played a game this year. And the only way you would run him out there, I would think, is unless you have – the only way I think you'd run him out there is if you have other injuries where you just – you need him and you're that desperate. I would imagine he does not play at all this year, which, again, puts us right back to where we were in year one with Cal, which is keep your fingers crossed – and hope that if there are any injuries, these guys can overcome them despite exhaustion.
1: Yeah, and if something bad happens, well, we might have to have some flashbacks of Billy Richmond playing to the end of the game and having cramps, in which Billy's going to be the biggest focal point of this team, because if you're going to run low on bodies, you have to have someone who knows how to operate in the almost bare bones scenario of here's our fouls, here's what we can do on offense, and this is how we're going to be able to attack. There's only one guy that really knows how to play by that style, and it's Billy.
0: Well, and the thing about this team, look, compared to last year we all came in with hopes of this team being good enough to go to the Final Four, and at times we saw them be good enough to go to the Final Four. And because we had that hour of practice to just see Acuff and Malik Thomas's potential, you could build an air of excitement around it. This year, there isn't a soul on earth that is not on that coaching staff that knows how good this team is going to be. And the ones that think they know have either A, seen this team practice together, or B, they've been told stuff by the coaching staff. And it's one thing to be told something by the coaching staff. It's another thing to actually see it out on the court and have it happen. But I don't think any of us, as astute as some of our media are at covering basketball, I don't think any of us really know how good or what the potential of this team could be. And simply because Calipari's on the sidelines, you've got a guy who will have an opportunity to be Defensive Player of the Year coming back, and you've got the number one or number two recruiting class, depending on what service you look at, for this season. Arkansas will be picked no worse than third by the SEC media when Media Day rolls around?
1: Probably. I mean, the thing is, even with those rankings, it's just one of those where if you just look under the surface and you just see what's going on under the hood, you go, ooh, this is one of those.
0: This is interesting.
1: This is a car that's like one wrong move and you're on the side of the road just waving, hey.
0: Looks great, but I mean, you got enough oil in it. Is there, I mean, you doing.
1: You're one flat tire away from totaling the car. And it's one of those where we're all just kind of sitting here waiting to make sure that everything runs perfectly. And the thing is, they might still be trying to attack people in the portal. There might be someone out there that is going to be used to fill up kind of like the last spot to try to, like, maybe a quick patch for Isaiah Seely.
0: Well, as I say, that's a great point that you bring up, because now it sort of changes your portal mentality.
1: Mm-hmm.
0: Okay, we were looking at this JUCO big, and I still think based on what I've seen, I don't think you've given out all 15 scholarships.
1: Mm-hmm.
0: But there's that JUCO big they were going after that everybody was.
1: Yep.
0: And now you need some scoring. So is there somebody still out there in the portal that hasn't been signed that can give you some firepower coming off the bench? And maybe there was a guy you were thinking about, well, if we're in a pinch, I might go after this guy. Well, now it's maybe time to go after him. And I do think that, again, with injuries and things like that, I've always thought, and maybe I'm just kind of I'm talking out of my butt here, so, and I do that often, so I apologize. But I think there needs to be a little bit of a leeway where if you have a guy like Isaiah Seely and he's on scholarship and you can declare him out for the year,
1: mm-hmm.
0: to me that should open up a roster spot for you.
1: Right.
0: That should it kind of like an injured reserve. It's like, look, this guy's on scholarship. He's going to be out for the year. We're not going to play him at all this year. And with college rules, I'd say you have to declare that once he gets injured.
1: Mm-hmm.
0: And if he gets injured before the season, we're not going to play him this year. They're like, okay, well, you can open up a spot and go get somebody.
1: Right, because in the NBA, you can throw that towards all of the higher-ups in the NBA, be like, hey, by the way, we're out of person. Can we clear the money, and can we clear the spot? And they usually do that, and you can find someone to fill it up.
0: I just put somebody on the inactive list. I mean, there's all sorts of ways for you to bring somebody up from the G League or go out and sign somebody.
1: And the way that college basketball is becoming more and more professional, you need to be able to work your way around that.
0: Yeah, well, and that's, I mean, of all the things that we don't hear coaches in football and basketball talk about, it's flexibility with the roster. That's the thing that I would be asking for the most if I was a coach right now. It's like, we need flexibility with the roster, because if you're going to limit us, if you're going to say we can only have 105 or we can only have 15 on the roster and I can't have like three or four guys in the program that I'm developing or whatever, then you need to give us flexibility where I'm not saying bring a guy in at mid-semester,
1: mm-hmm.
0: okay? But what I am saying at the beginning of the year, if you suffer an injury like this with Isaiah Seely, there should be some wiggle room where you should be able to go out and get someone and not take that other guy off scholarship or have it count against you.
1: Right, again, just have a little bit of flexibility. And unfortunately, I just realized this is where a spot would have been where, since there's so much instability with the roster and no one knows kind of what's going on with it, this is where Arkansas wishes they probably still had Chuck Martin on the coaching staff. Because remember, he's gone to North Carolina.
0: Yeah.
1: And so to have one coach that for the past couple years has been part of the glue to help keep things together, I mean, to have him gone, that probably hurts this process of being able to try to nail things down for Cal.
0: Coming up next here on 92.1 The Ticket.
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11: 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We've got your back. 92.1 The Ticket and the 92.1 The Ticket app. September 5th, the Hogs are back. It's grills firing up before the sun rises. That first cold one in your hand. Celebrations on Dixon Street. And that feeling that this year might be different. New coach, new edge, new energy. From the tailgates to the hog walk, this is what we've been waiting for all year. And we've got you covered every snap, every hit, every touchdown. 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And we are your church. NWA's home for the Razorbacks is 92.1 The Ticket and the Ticket app. Unlike your ex, we won't ghost you. 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Your morning deserves better than scrolling your phone in the parking lot, pretending to wake up. That's where the morning sports beat on 92.1 The Ticket comes in. For 3 hours, it's all about you. The Razorback bleeding, stat-dropping, SEC living sports fan who wants to start the day ahead of everyone else in the office. No fluff, no filler. 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

0: on the Ticket and the 92.1 The Ticket app. Thank you for joining us today. Don't forget, you can participate in the show. We want you to participate in the show, and it's real easy to do so. It's 479-587-9921. 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Well, it looks like the Diamond Hogs finally got a little bit of bullpen help over the weekend. Actually, Levi, when you think about the pitchers that this team has added, I don't know. I mean, truthfully, Levi, I don't know how many of these pitchers are starters, how many of these pitchers are going to be in the bullpen this next year. And we said going into the offseason, they needed to find three frontline starters. They needed a guy for Friday, Saturday, and Sunday. And this kid that they added from Tennessee, Braden Krenzel, to me, seems like he is for sure a bullpen guy. Like this guy, we can look at it and say he's definitely coming out of the bullpen.
1: Just screams it.
0: Yeah, well, because one, his ERA is garbage. 6.30, that is a bad ERA across 50 innings of work. He's gotten his record. He's amassed a 5-3 record overall and a couple of saves through his 2 years in college baseball.
1: But 29 appearances as a reliever.
0: Yeah.
1: He's going to be one of those guys that most likely, because I don't think any of us really know the status of Ethan McIlvain, but he's going to be competing probably with McIlvain for trying to get closing minutes.
0: Well, and that's what I would think, that he probably, I'm looking at him as more of a middle relief guy, a guy that'll have the opportunity to close some games this year.
1: Take the Parker Coyle spot, pretty much.
0: That's what I see him as. You know, everybody else that they've kind of added this year to me is a question mark. And that's kind of the hardest thing to tell about where this team is going, is how many of these guys have they added right now? Do we really think can help this team on Friday, Saturday, and Sunday as a starter? And right now, I don't think I see any.
1: Right. I think the best talent overall that they brought in, it's probably not anywhere near the bullpen. It's actually third base. I think Dawson Bress that they brought in from Charlotte's probably going to be the best piece that they brought in. But that means you need to raise that floor of the prospects that are being added on to this team, unfortunately. You need to bring in a couple more guys that whenever we look at them, we're like, oh, that's a sure-fired guy that is going to be able to step in either on one of those 3 days and really just knock it out of the park for the team. And I'm also wondering if that means maybe some of these guys that have kind of been tailored to be the next up for Arkansas, like some of the guys that have been in some of the Saturday-Sunday roles, maybe we're underestimating maybe the bigger roles that DVH envisions for them. Like, again, maybe Tate McGuire's going to have a bigger role than we think.
0: Well, that could be true. And who knows? Maybe Brissy grows a lot in the offseason and has an opportunity to be a Saturday/Sunday guy, but this Ridge Harvey kid out of Belmont, he struck out 50 last year, only gave up 50 walks. I get the feeling this guy can be a starter, but does Dave Van Horn want to run him out there on a Friday? Dave Van Horn may see him as a guy that, because he's coming out of Belmont, might be a better Tuesday, Wednesday guy. Then you got this Lance Alexander kid who went 3-2 with 67 strikeouts. Again, you're coming out of Johnson Community College, unless you just throw smoke, and he does. His ball's topped out at 95. Unless you can do that and you've got some stamina, I think both those guys are probably Tuesday, Wednesday guys. They're probably midweek guys, and then coming out of the bullpen on the weekends. I mean, the thing that's so cloudy to me at the moment with this team is, what are we doing on the weekends? And that picture just hasn't gotten clear yet. And I would think that you need to get at least one guy out of the portal. And I don't know if you're waiting for the College World Series to end. I don't know if there's somebody on one of these teams that you're thinking about. Okay, well, when the World Series wraps up, I'll have a chance to go get this guy, or when his season's over. I don't know if that's the case, or if you just haven't had any luck right now in the portal bringing those guys in.
1: I mean,
0: that's kind of the weird thing about college. I would think people would be beating down the door to get here, but if it's coming down to money, maybe Arkansas can't offer as much as they need to.
1: I mean, that's true. That could be a possibility, but I mean, you're going back to, like, thinking about last year, there was a couple bigger name guys in there. Again, you saw TJ Pompey out of Texas Tech, Ethan McElvain out of Vanderbilt. You're looking for some of those bigger names. I mean, Grinzel out of Tennessee, that is the biggest college out there that you've gotten, but not seeing, like, some other guys that wield, like, the definite potential of being a solidified starter, that's kind of the thing that's, like, it's making me a little hesitant. Usually you find some other guys in there that we could say by now would almost certainly be starters because there's enough opening spots as there is. So it does make me question a little bit of what are the offseason moves going to look like going forward, because I still think that there's going to be a lot more moves made. But also, are we maybe, again, is this more underestimating of what DVH thinks of the guys that he already has on roster?
0: Probably. And because we haven't seen these guys in those moments, it's hard for us to automatically like Brissy. I haven't seen Brissy start on the weekend. And when I did see him start this year, I mean, the kid ran into the freshman wall and there were times that he struggled. So it's hard for me to think that he's going to go from midweek freshman starter that was still learning his way into college baseball to all of a sudden, this is the guy I'm running out there on Friday, hoping that he's going to be able to take down Texas. Like, I can't go there yet unless he makes some drastic improvement between now and February. That doesn't seem to compute.
1: Mm-hmm.
0: And I think even Dave Van Horn knows that you've got to develop guys that can pitch on the weekend now. And that means that for a couple of years, they're pitching during the midweeks and you're bringing in guys who have already been through it in the transfer portal. Let's hear from Dave Van Horn. Levi, this is cut number 1175. Here is DVH on the problems that the Razorbacks had with pitching over this past year.
2: You know, you look back and you think about Gibler's freshman year. He had a really good breaking ball. Kind of lost it. Almost had it back, and it kind of went away again. And that was his go-to pitch. I mean, he was our closer last year as a freshman, a team that went to Omaha and almost won the national championship. And try to have him be a starter this year, and it doesn't go good because he doesn't have the secondary pitch, and he's got to get that back. You know, he can throw 92 miles an hour, but you got to have some other stuff to go with it too. And I know that Cole's frustrated about it, and he'll get it back. And then Fisher, you know, we never knew what Fisher was going to be. Was he going to be a middle guy starter? We started him because he threw so many strikes in the fall. He was first 3 weeks of the season, he was lights out. Guys were swinging at it, and he didn't throw anything over the middle of the plate, and then it slowly started fading. He never really ever got it back. And when he started getting beat around pretty good, pitching behind in the count. But, yeah, I mean, that was a little bit of the issue with this year's team. We didn't have enough starting pitching. We had some guys that were pretty good in the bullpen, but, you know, they didn't have enough of a mix to get you out more than a few innings is what I saw. So we're working on that for the future.
0: Now, I wonder what he thinks of Fisher. Fisher's a guy that I've been looking like as we see guys jump into the portal. Mm-hmm. Fisher's a guy whose name I've been looking for.
1: Been waiting to see if it hits.
0: Yeah. And if he doesn't jump into the portal, it's a fair question to ask. Can he get back to where he was at the beginning of the year?
1: Could next year be an image rehab year?
0: Yeah.
1: So I'm going to go through a couple names, and let me know from your perspective, do you think they have starter potential? I mean, the first one to start off is Colin Fisher.
0: Yeah, I mean, we've seen it. We've seen him have starter potential. I mean, you can't. We know it fell apart for him after about his third start this year, but I don't think we can sit there and just dismiss everything that he did prior to that.
1: Right.
0: The guy had good philosophy. He had good location. It seemed like he was going to be able to get you five, six innings. So, yeah, I do definitely think that Colin Fisher has starter potential and weekend starter potential.
1: And I think the other one to put in that same basket's Cole Gibler as well.
0: Yes, for sure. And maybe they're your Saturday, Sunday guys right there, which means you only would need to go out and get somebody for Friday.
1: And the thing is, there's a good chance you already have a Friday guy already on here. Because I'm looking at the righties you have on the roster. Steele Eaves. You have Mark Brissy. You have Jackson Kircher. You've got Peyton Lee, who got a little bit of time. Tate McGuire. You also have DeKramer as well. I think DeKramer's going to get a lot more burn this year after what he showed toward the back end of the year once he returned from injury. I mean, like, if there's a guy I am very high on going into this upcoming year, it's going to be DeKramer. But also don't forget that at periods throughout the back end of the season, Cooper DeSette also got a little bit of time as well. Like, even though the season ended on a bad note, if you just take one relook at the roster in the various arms that are on here, there's a lot of untapped potential that could make waves next season.
0: Well, and that's part of the problem. It's untapped potential.
1: Correct.
0: And you want guys, going into the year, you want guys that are proven. And to me, there's a lot of similarities between what we're looking at basketball and baseball-wise, where you feel like there's a lot of talent, but it's unproven talent. And the guys that got you there, the guys that made this current
1: the current run
0: of Arkansas baseball, what it is, they're all gone. Just like the guys that made the basketball program what it is now, they're all gone for the exception of Billy. So we're seeing a lot of similarities between these two where you want to have confidence in the two coaches because Dave Van Horn and John Calipari are proven winners and proven recruiters and developers of talent. But when you don't, when it's not tangible, when you haven't seen it before your eyes, it does make you kind of question things that are, it does make you question how good they can be.
1: Right. And a name that I brought up earlier that could do a lot of damage for Arkansas, but we don't know if he'll be around because he is a junior, is Ethan McIlvain. Because think about it, either as a starter from his showings that he's had, or as a closer of what we saw the majority of last year, Ethan McIlvain could be a big piece, but he's a junior. He could go to the MLB draft and probably get money.
0: Well, and I'm probably one of those guys that when you're a guy like him, I just automatically assume you're gone.
1: Yeah.
0: Because big, hard-throwing guy that
1: he's got the look.
0: That has closer-type stuff. I don't think there'll be any shortages of franchises that would love to have him in their organization. Coming up next, Ryan Silverfield, that Razorback recruiting.
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0: The Ticket and the 92.1 The Ticket app. This is the Morning Sports Beat with Levi Peckinpah and Eric G. And, of course, you at 479-587-9921. That's 479-587-9921. We would love to hear from you today. The Arkansas Razorback current football recruiting class continues to move up the rankings for 2027. It is now ranked 36. Which, by the way, if you're discouraged by that and you're looking at the fact that Missouri is 31 and Arkansas is just a shade above Iowa State and below Kansas, I would say concern yourself less with that and be more concerned about the fact that you've already got 17 commits. And I don't know how much bigger this class is going to get, because you got to remember there's no limit on the scholarships that you can, on the kids you can offer and the kids that you can sign. It's not like it used to be where you only had 25 to give out a year. This class can grow exponentially over the next few months. And remember, we've got all the way till December. I mean, you want your class as filled out as you possibly can now, but you've got until December to sign some kids, so it gives you some wiggle room to add some kids late. I think you also figure in the fact that some of these kids who are committed probably going to decommit. And it's, again, it's no fault of Arkansas's or anybody else's. It just tends to happen throughout the year. You as a kid find a better fit, or maybe there's more NIL money somewhere or whatever the case is, and you just decide in October, it's like, yeah, I'm not going to be a Razorback anymore. I'm going to go be a Vanderbilt. You know, I'm going to go be a Vanderbilt Commodore, Missouri Tiger, just because.
1: It's a natural effect of the beast. Yeah. It's where just what's going to happen is maybe a name or two that you've heard of in the transfer portal are going to be like, oh, yeah, by the way, late, someone threw a little extra money my way. I'm going to go that way. Or there's an opening at a different university that I like better for my future. And it's one of those where you kind of just, because of the now super transient nature of college football, you kind of have to just shrug it off and move on. Because if you linger on one prospect way too long, then that could end up affecting the whole rest of your other roster of new guys that are coming in.
0: Well, and this kid that he got is John Caitlin the fourth, 5'11", 165 pound. He's out of Texas. He's a corner, and the guys you beat out for him were Brigham Young, Boston College, Iowa State, Boise. I mean, there's not another SEC school that was offered him, but I don't shy away from stuff like that because this kid's a trackster, and at least qualified for regionals in the 200 meters. So I know he's a speedster. I know he can probably keep up with most receivers in the SEC, and he had 31 tackles and a couple of picks this year. So take the high school stats for whatever they are. It's about how he matches up. He's got the speed. He's got the height. And I don't necessarily trust everybody on these recruiting rankings and stars as far as how good a kid can be. But 17 commitments right now, that's good. And I think you're going to just continue to see the class grow over these next few weeks and next few months.
1: And truly, from cornerback prospects, I love speed. So if I can just go with the baseline of speed, you can teach technique along the way. But you can't teach a burner. You can't do that.
0: That speed you can improve some, but not a lot. You're either fast or you're not.
1: You can't teach speed, you can't teach height.
0: Yeah, and I can teach you how to tackle. You know, especially if we're gonna work on that every day. 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
9: 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That's 479-587-9921. Hit us up today. Tell us what's on your mind. The big news from the weekend, if you haven't heard, Isaiah Seely has hurt his knee. Happened in a pickup basketball game. It will need surgery. John Calipari saying that there is no timeline for his return. So that could mean he could be back as December. I'm thinking he's out for the year. It's the easiest conclusion to come to. I hate coming to that conclusion. When a guy says no timeline, I'm thinking absolute best case scenario. You get the surgery, you start the rehab, you're incredibly strong. The knee heals exactly like you want it to heal by late October, you're integrating yourself back into the team, and by December, you're playing. But that is such wishful thinking. It takes a lot longer than that to heal.
10: But also, nothing was like specified with the injury, so it could be a litany of things that could be.
9: I don't even think they said which knee.
10: No,
9: he hurt.
10: So with that, it could be something that is not as severe as we thought, or it could be a lot worse, and he could be out for a lot longer.
9: Yeah, so you don't know. So how big a loss is this for the Razorbacks? Well, for me, it's a big loss because at this point, you only have an eight player team. That's it. And I know that you're bringing in some guys. I know you're bringing in some guys from the portal, or you're bringing in guys as part of this recruiting class. But as far as the guys who are really going to play from this recruiting class, Levi, let's just be frank with it. J.J. Andrews is going to play in this recruiting class. Mm-hmm. Abdu Torrey is going to play, and Jordan Smith Jr.
10: And Mika Mirinen.
9: Yeah, those are it. You got four guys coming in from the recruiting class. If you count Wilkinson and you count Bowser, your transfers, so it's five guys from this recruiting class that are going to play, plus Paolo Semedo, plus Billy Richmond. I mean, it's just not, I mean, the roster right now, I mean, that's it. Those are your guys that are going to play. So you're looking at eight guys. Now, Cal did offer a 6'10 guy, 6'10, 255-pound guy, Caleb, and I'm not even going to try and pronounce his last name.

0: O-U-R-I-G-U. Or wait, I misspelled that. O-U-R-I-G-O-U.
1: I'm not even going to try. No. Sorry. I tap out on that one, Eric. I tap out.
0: He could actually fill out this year's roster. Brigham Young, Auburn, Cincinnati, Florida have all had interest in him. But
1: take a look at it this way. So here's how
0: he's a 2027 prospect. Never mind.
1: So it'd be joining Davion Thompson.
0: Yeah, it's my bad on that.
1: Oh, you're all right. But he'd be joining the likes of Davion Thompson, who's what, top 25 guy that just committed to Arkansas last week.
0: Yeah, already got Arkansas as the number five recruit. One guy's already got Arkansas as the number five recruiting class in America.
1: Hey, that's wonderful. And it wouldn't surprise me if he turns into a riser like J.J. Andrews was the previous season. But here's the roster going into this year with Billy Richmond, Aiden Kelly, Isaiah Seely, Amir Brown, Paolo Semedo, Cooper Bowser, Jeremiah Wilkinson, J.J. Andrews, Abdu Toure, Jordan Smith Jr., Mika Murinen, and Maper Maker.
0: Which I do not expect. I do not expect him to play much at all.
1: I do not either.
0: Every one of those other guys that you mentioned,
1: I don't expect Amir Brown.
0: Brown is never. Yeah.
1: Neither will Aiden Kelly. I don't expect those guys to be impactful, and also Isaiah Seely out for the foreseeable future. So that means Billy Richmond, Semedo, Bowser Wilkinson, Andrews, Toure, Smith Jr., and Murinen.
0: That's it. 8.
1: But with those names, roster's 15. So that means there are 3 open slots still available.
0: Which you could get some guys in the portal. I'm just thinking that most of the guys that you could get in the portal are guys that are there to fill out the roster more than they necessarily are guys to contribute. Now, there's that junior college big that a lot of teams are looking at right now that could be a guy that contributes. But if I'm Cal, the thing that kind of has me worried is how much scoring are we going to do off the bench with these guys? And is there somebody that has gone overlooked in the portal that I can go scoop up to give me some scoring off the bench that can not only give me a ninth guy to play, but can be a guy that can hit a timely three, has a good mid-range jumper, and can get me 8 off the bench?
1: Mm-hmm.
0: Has there been that guy overlooked? Most likely not, because if a guy's that good, somebody's already scooped him up. So you're probably going to have to take a chance on someone. There's a guy that you may have seen his film. You didn't think he was particularly good, didn't think he could really fit in with the program, but desperate times call desperate measures, or maybe there was a guy that was just borderline. You're like, if he just had one more thing, well, now you don't have time for him to have that one more thing. You just need to take what skills he has and see if he can contribute to you at this point.
1: Right. This is the one time with those 3 roster spots still open, it's a blessing and a curse. There's, with the holes that the Razorbacks have, I mean, you could easily go get someone, you're right, but I'm also wondering, just money-wise, are the Razorbacks spread a little thin and maybe you've given your money out to all your freshmen?
0: Probably, but I'm thinking if I am bringing in a guy from the portal this late, that
1: you won't have to worry about that.
0: Yeah, it's like, hey, you don't have a place right now. I'm giving you a place, and I'm giving you this amount of money. Come in and earn your spot and have a chance to play basketball for us. That's better than sitting here in the portal and not having any place to go to school during the fall. So what are you going to do? Are you going to turn me down? You're going to turn down an opportunity to play for Arkansas? Are you going to accept what I'm offering you and come in and see if you can't contribute to this team?
1: Yes.
0: Like, right now, yeah, you probably don't have as much money to offer, but I wouldn't think the kids that you're offering now out of the portal would turn down something unless they've got 3 or 4 schools, unless they're still weighing their option. And if you're still weighing your options, you're probably a big man. You're probably not a guard or a wing player.
1: Eric, I was just scrolling through like the 24/7 transfer portal to see out of the top 100, how many of those players are still available. Do you know how many of those top 100 players are still available?
0: 0.
1: 1.
0: One.
1: There's one. a 6'8 power forward.
0: Hey, we need a big.
1: Hey, welcome in from Cal Poly. He's still out there. Outside of that, I mean, it's pretty dry out there. So if you are Arkansas, you're right. It's most likely it's depth. It's someone that could take a roster spot, average a couple claps, a handshake, and a dap up a game. Or maybe somehow you stumble across the diamond in the rough, and it would have to be very much deep in the rough that could maybe make an impact.
0: That's kind of where you're at right now. And as far as Isaiah Seely and his potential, here is John Calipari from earlier in the year talking about Isaiah Seely and whether or not he's taken advantage enough of his opportunities.
2: And he's worked hard this week. Now, what happened was I told him, like, we knew early that we were going to have some minutes because at least one of those two were going to be out. And he worked harder than he's worked all season. Well, it pays off. Now, why don't you do that all the time? Really hard if you don't know if you're going to play or not to keep working. And he did. And you know what's great? The team was happy for him, like really happy.
1: You just hope that whenever Isaiah Seely comes back, if it's later in the year, or if it's not even at all this year, and it turns out it would be in most likely, what, his redshirt sophomore season, that there's actually a spot for him. Because throughout the past season, he was one of those guys where he was pretty much, I almost felt like toyed around in the lineup, where you're like, oh, maybe he could get some minutes. He would flash in a couple games and then would have nothing from Cal. And it's one of those where being tugged in the lineup, I could understand for him, was probably frustrated. And now this injury on top of it.
0: Well, and that's kind of the first thing I thought is when he had that injury, depending on how things start to work out over the next few months as he has surgery, as Seely goes through rehab, does he start getting – and this is what happens. I can tell you this from my son, who had an injury during his sophomore year of high school football. He actually, for the first time, thought of life without football. He wanted to play college football, and he actually has that opportunity to go play college football. If he wants it, it's there for him. But he thought about life without football and whether or not he still continued to want to play. And I think about Kevin Durant's injury. When he had his Jones fracture, he said that's the first time that he really sat down and started to think about what life would be like without playing in Oklahoma, not playing in Oklahoma City, because he had an opportunity to think. Well, Isaiah Seely is going to get a lot of opportunity to think right now. And I'm sure he's thought about it a lot during the season, where it's that if I keep working hard and keep improving, how much do I really get to contribute to this team? How much am I really a part of this program? Because I work hard every day. I think I'm good. They told me I was good when they recruited me. And now I'm being used sparingly. Is there a place where I can go that I can get more playing time? Who else recruited me? Who else am I still in touch with? And no, it wouldn't surprise me at all if he set out all year long and this is the last we see of Isaiah Seely at Arkansas, simply because he has time to process whether or not he feels he's a good fit for the program. And also at the same time, the coaches are thinking about this as well, because they have to find people to fill his slot. They can't put the program on hold just because he's hurt. And there may come that tough conversation where you have to tell him, we don't have a place for you anymore. Sorry that it worked out this way. Now, you don't want to do it to a kid that had an injury.
1: Right. This will be a conversation that's had, like, next season.
0: Yeah.
1: But it's also one of those that Coach Cal and crew have to make sure they've got all their ducks in a row. Because if they have that conversation and it turns out next year runs into the same problems as this year, where you're scraping towards the back end of the transfer portal period and you still need guys to fill a roster, but you had the conversation with Isaiah Seely and turns out the conversation shoved him out the door, man, you could be looking like you just kind of dug your own grave in that scenario. It's one of those that, because he was a Cal guy recruited to Arkansas, you hope that you can keep him in the developmental cycle, But it's a sensitive situation where you're right, a kid's going to be able to have a long time to think about his future with and without Cal.
0: Well, the other thing that happens when you're injured, you're not spending as much time with your team because you're not out there practicing. You have to go to rehab. You have to go to treatment. You have to go to PT and get that knee stronger. And while you're doing that, they're playing basketball. And they're getting an opportunity to bond on the court as well as off the court. While you're making your appointments, you're just trying to get back to where they are. They've already done, you know, they're already a unit. And you coming in, it is a little awkward. And that does cause some players. It's a bit of a shock to their system because you're on the team, but you don't really feel like you're a part of it. And I don't think there's anything you can do, anything they can do to really make you feel a part of it because you need to be out on the court because that's when all the playing time is going to happen. And when you're just, you know, when you're in the training room and they're practicing, that's a tough thing to be around because you're not there for those moments.
1: Well, it's two completely different mental journeys.
0: Oh, yeah.
1: That's the biggest thing. It's mentally... Isaiah Seely's not going to be in a good spot for the next couple months just because at that point, mental warfare is something that it's hard to go through. And for a while, Isaiah Seely, yes, you'll be around the team, but it's probably going to feel like he's doing this all by himself because Cal's not going through the same things that he's going through. None of the other players on the team will be. It's him on his own journey to make sure he can get back and enjoy the fruits of his own labor by enjoying college basketball. Until then, he's basically on the lone road trying to figure out what in the world his basketball life will look like. And the thing is, if you are Coach Cal and crew, it's make sure to just be there as much as you can for him. But you're also right on like the same path of like these guys can't be there for him the whole time. It's they have their own journey of being able to push their way through college basketball. So there's also a chance that just by no faults of Cal's own way he goes about things, that Isaiah Seely leaves on his own power because he needs to carve his own identity throughout all this.
0: Well, and it's just, I feel bad. Look, I feel bad for Isaiah Seely. I feel bad for Cal. You have it. I mean, as a coach, you have invested time in this kid. You have invested money in, and you never want this to happen, but there's nothing you can control about it. Mm-hmm. And I don't know a single basketball coach in America that's going to tell their kids, don't go play pickup basketball. And like, you may not want them to. You may cringe, but if they're not playing pickup basketball, they're going to be playing basketball with their teammates. It's what they do.
1: Right.
0: They just play basketball. And look, you can get hurt in any number of ways. And it doesn't have to be basketball. You can get hurt in the weight room. You can get... The old saying, well, you can get hurt walking down the street. Yeah, absolutely.
1: It's I remember John Wall tore his Achilles walking in his own house. Do you remember that?
0: Yes.
1: Like, man just signed one of the biggest contracts in NBA history at that point, slipped in his house, tore his Achilles, and was out for a year and a half.
0: Not so much in basketball, but in baseball, it always seems to be some hunting accidents.
1: Or for Fernando Tatis, motorcycle accidents.
0: Yes.
1: And
0: I mean,
1: then takes a ringworm medication that turns out has steroids in it.
0: Oh, all sorts of things can happen. But for Cal, this means you are down to eight at this point, which is for him is fine. He's comfortable with that.
1: Again, work with six the first season.
0: Yeah, we're the ones that aren't because we're always expecting injury or something bad to happen to one of these guys, and we feel like you need 10. We feel like you need 10 because injuries and fatigue happen. Cal's like, nah, I'm good with 8. So for John Calipari, I'm sure he's not all that worried about this. He's not happy, but I'm sure he's not sweating it. 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
9: In a world where a 2-10 season left the state searching for hope, one man steps onto the hill with a mission. 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A force ready to rewrite the Razorback story. 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From the shadows of the transfer portal, new talent emerges. 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
0: The thing about Darius Acuff is we're just scratching the surface with this guy. 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
0: Neither situation is guaranteed. 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
0: And the 92.1 The Ticket app. This is the Morning Sports Beat with Levi Peckinpah. I am Eric G. SEC Media Days coming up in July. We'll be there for the 22nd and the 23rd. Because what you care about is what's going on with Arkansas. So that's what we're going to give you. We're going to give you all things Arkansas at the SEC Media Day. And since it's in Tampa, I wanted an extra day to go down there. I'm not going to lie. There's a little bit of self-indulgence this year. It's like, hey, if I can go to Tampa, get the company to pay for it. We'll be there for a couple of days this year. Arkansas doesn't go until the last day, which is a Thursday. And I think they're the first team right out of the chute. I think they're there at 11 o'clock. And so we'll learn all we need to know about Arkansas. And I can already hear what people are saying. Well, that tells you how good if people think Arkansas is going to be. If they're shoving them to Friday, they're making them do early. No one really cares. All right, fine. Let's take that attitude into consideration here on this next question. If that is truly true, that the SEC doesn't care about Arkansas and they don't think they're going to be that good, and they're sticking them at the time where that feels more like a Friday news dump than it is the feature time in SEC Media Days, let's just take that into consideration and let me ask this. How many teams right now, would we say Arkansas is better than in the SEC? Like, if you had to look at all 16 teams in the SEC, how many teams do you and I, really think Arkansas is better than at the moment? Keep in mind, they could be better than every one of these teams we mentioned, and they might be better than them at the end of the year. So it's not a negative. This is not me dumping on Ryan Silverfield or anybody at Arkansas. But right now, if we had to say Arkansas is definitely better than, who would we say? Kentucky? Vanderbilt?
1: I would say Kentucky, yeah.
0: South Carolina?
1: I definitely go better than Kentucky. That might be baseline.
0: I would honestly say in a lot of these cases, I hate to say it, I think it's a 50-50 split. I'd probably say better than Kentucky, just because, again, both teams have a new coach. We don't know which coach is better than the other. We don't know how good they are at developing players, or if they're able to turn around these two programs that over the last couple of years have taken a major hit. Sure, why not Kentucky? They're better than Kentucky.
1: Outside of that one,
0: I'll say, you know what? I'm going to say they're better than Vanderbilt, because I don't think Vanderbilt. I think Vanderbilt is absolute garbage.
1: They might have peaked
0: without Diego Pavia.
1: They might have peaked with Pavia, and that they might just go back to being mediocre. Which, hey, if that happens, at least you rode the high of Diego Pavia for what you could. But outside of that, I'll go better than Vandy as well. Now, outside of that,
0: this is where things get tough. All right, let's get out the usual suspects. We're not going to say they're better than Texas or LSU or A&M.
1: No, no, no.
0: Are they better than Tennessee? Like, right now, do we think Arkansas is better than, again, they could have beaten Tennessee last year. And Tennessee had a quarterback last year. They had Joey Aguilar. Well, they don't have Joey Aguilar this year. They don't really have a quarterback this year, and you almost beat them in Knoxville. I feel like we can make a case right now that Arkansas is better than Tennessee.
1: See, I think I'm going to lean towards Tennessee just because I think overall they still got great, and I really do mean great, defensive depth. The main thing is they just don't have a quarterback. That's going to be their biggest problem, is they don't have the star quarterback that they've had in the past several years. I'll lean towards Tennessee because of the defensive depth, but, I mean, the lack of offense gives you a case to if you want to go Arkansas.
0: Well, the only thing you're going to have to worry about Tennessee, if that defense is as good as it possibly can be, then they can keep you from scoring. And that puts you in that situation where you're going to have to win close games, which we know last year Arkansas did not. So, and I'm not even talking about head-to-head, but is Tennessee going to be better at winning close games this year than Arkansas has been the last few years at winning close games?
1: And the unfortunate thing is there's a familiar name on that Tennessee defense, one TJ Metcalf.
0: Yeah.
1: We know how good that potential that he had, there's a reason why he was scouted and went to Michigan immediately after. Like, he's good.
0: So Tennessee, we'll say Tennessee better than Arkansas?
1: Yes.
0: Okay. All right, throw out Alabama, throw out Georgia. Oklahoma, 10-2 last year, went to the college football playoffs, got embarrassed by Alabama at home in the college football playoffs. John Mateer is a quarterback. I think he's at a second or third tier of SEC quarterbacks. Right now, the only thing that would put him in the first tier is the fact that there's a lot of guys we don't know anything about. Defensively, they were a whole lot better than Arkansas was last year, and they're probably better than Arkansas this year. Offensively, the running back didn't turn out to be much of anything. They haven't had the type of receivers that they used to have in the early part of the 2000s, guys that could actually play in the NFL.
1: But they also turned Arkansas Razorback Isaiah Satania.
0: Yeah, they did turn him into a threat.
1: Into an obnoxiously great threat.
0: So
1: I'm going to go Oklahoma over Arkansas.
0: I probably would too. Can I put an asterisk by it?
1: Explain.
0: I'll put it this way. They have less question marks than Arkansas does this year. I think that's fair to say. So I'll take the asterisk off. I'll give you that. Auburn.
1: I'll take Arkansas over Auburn.
0: Okay, Auburn's coming in, bringing in a brand new quarterback, a kid out of South Florida that followed Alex Golish there, which is probably good because at least he knows the system, and it's a guy that you don't have to teach a whole lot of terminology. But again, their roster was a mess. Now, they beat Arkansas last year.
1: Right.
0: But so did everybody else.
1: Yes.
0: I'll go ahead and say better than Auburn.
1: I will as well. I have a feeling, can we put it this way? Same level. Think same level. If I had to pick, though, in my 50-50 coin flip, I would take Arkansas, but I think about the same level.
0: South Carolina? I would say South Carolina's at the same level, because you think about Lenore Sellers. This is a kid that's going to kind of have to rebound.
1: Yeah, because he
0: did not have a great year last year.
1: Went from looking like a potential guy that could be a first-round draft pick to, man, I don't even know if he'd go day three.
0: Yeah, what happened to this kid?
1: He
0: was a guy I think we were talking about possibly being a Heisman candidate. I mean, he was mentioned up there with, I won't say people were talking about him in the same light that they were talking about Arch Manning at the beginning of the year, but I think there was some argument about whether or not he should be all SEC coming into this season.
1: Oh, yeah, there was a lot of talk about him being that guy, and I just don't think anyone expected it to then turn to, oh, he might be the guy that gets Shane Beamer fired. Because that's the conversation.
0: Yep.
1: It was the guy that helped get Shane Beamer the extension, and then the next year was like, man, Beamer may not last that long at South Carolina. So
0: even with the extension, they might be willing to pay him off.
1: Yeah. Like, that's kind of a crazy just 180 in my brain to go from, oh, this is so great, to, oh, this is horrible. Like, isn't that insane to think? That quick of a 180.
0: I've seen it happen before. It's not he's not the first guy that I've seen go from that great year to all of a sudden you're nothing.
1: You're just DDT all of the hype that around you. It's been a while since I've seen that before.
0: All right, I will say Florida's better than Arkansas.
1: Are they?
0: I will say Ole Miss is, but yeah, here's why I will say Florida better than Arkansas, because even in down years, I expect Florida to have better talent.
1: Fair.
0: I always expect, like, when I pull out an SEC roster, just if I were blindly doing SEC rosters, and it's probably not the case now, but I would expect your best rosters to always be, in no particular order, Texas, LSU, Florida, Georgia. Alabama. Let's throw Alabama in there as well. Like, I always expect those schools to have overall better talent than just about everybody else.
1: Mm-hmm.
0: So,
1: and it looks like Florida's going to get the benefit of retaining a lot of their defensive players. Like, it looks like the majority of their starting guys, they're retained from the previous season. So it's good to, even though it's a new head coach, to have some continuity going from one season to another always helps, in my opinion.
0: So, yes, I'm going to say Florida's better. Missouri, right now, yes.
1: Yeah.
0: Missouri has the best running back in the SEC right now. Their defense is probably a little bit better. We know Eli Drinkwitz is more proven than Ryan Silverfield at being able to win in the SEC.
1: But Arkansas has the better quarterback.
0: Yeah. Do they?
1: I don't like Austin Simmons at all. Okay. At all.
0: The Austin Simmons thing to me is interesting because it's hard to trust him because he was given the keys to Ole Miss and lost it to Trinidad Chambliss, who was basically brought in there as a safety measure. I don't think Lane Kiffin brought in Trinidad Chambliss thinking, well, this is going to be our guy this year. Austin Simmons is the guy. He's the rightful heir to Jackson Dart. And by all accounts, Austin Simmons looked pretty good in the spring. And then for whatever reason, spit the bit when the lights are on. I'll give Simmons the benefit of the doubt that a change of scenery and already being named the starter at Missouri is going to go a long way in building this kid's confidence. Now, KJ Jackson, while not officially named the starter at Arkansas yet, unless A.J. Hill just comes back from the summer and is all of a sudden looks like the second coming of insert name here, KJ Jackson's going to start for Arkansas. And I do believe that KJ Jackson probably has a little bit more in his bag than what Austin Simmons does.
1: Mm-hmm.
0: But I'll give Simmons the benefit of the doubt because he was a starter. He was named starter, and Missouri's been better than Arkansas. I don't know how good he'll actually be, but for purposes of this discussion, which is all it is.
1: Yeah.
0: I mean, I'll say Missouri's better.
1: I will say Missouri has the overall better roster. Big shot to my head, I'm taking KJ Jackson over Austin Simmons 10 times out of 10. I think even KJ...
0: I hope you're right about that.
1: Because even with KJ Jackson in his smaller sample size, KJ showed that he can go out there and ball. And again, I'll go back to that Texas game. That Texas matchup, that was dreadful. There was only one guy who wanted to ball out that day. That was KJ Jackson. And I think at his highs, if I had to compare the two at their highs, I'm taking KJ all day long.
0: Mississippi State, I would say Arkansas is better than, even though they lost to Mississippi State. I don't know how you get that program out of the cellar. I mean, of course, everybody in Starkville's probably saying the same thing about us, but let's face it, you're not even the school in Mississippi. You're the secondary school in Mississippi.
1: Yeah.
0: You're in Starkville. You're not in Oxford. There's money there, but according to our good friends at the NIL Standard, you're spending the least amount of money on your roster than anybody in the SEC, and you're still spending 25.9 mil. You're still spending $26 million on your roster, but I don't even know, does this team even have a quarterback?
1: Absolutely. And it's a baller you and I both know about, because remember in that, I believe it was the Mississippi State matchup, one Kamario Taylor.
0: Oh, yeah, that's right. And I will take him over KJ Jackson, because remember, we wanted him to go.
1: That's a bona fide baller right there. The thing is, for Mississippi State, they can't retain anybody. Think about it.
0: Have you been to Starkville?
1: Yeah.
0: I mean,
1: don't forget, Michael Van Buren was supposed to be the guy there, and he got poached by LSU.
0: To be a backup. He's not even starting this year.
1: Yeah.
0: They brought in somebody over Buren.
1: Wait, didn't Michael, did he also hit the portal as well?
0: I think he may have.
1: I think he did. I got to check out of my own curiosity. Wow. He's actually in South Florida now. So, wow, how the mighty have fallen. But Kamario Taylor's a baller. So that's the one thing I'm going to have to watch out about, because if he progresses correctly, like, there's a chance that he could be dangerous over there. But that means he'll probably then transfer to another SEC school after the season. If I had to pick quarterbacks, I'm taking Kamario Taylor.
0: Well, I think there's some inherent problems with Mississippi State. One, you don't win a whole lot down there. Two, you're in Starkville. Three, I would think that they've got some of the same money issues that Arkansas does. So I think it will always be hard there. So, all right, so we say Arkansas is better than Mississippi State. We say they're better than Vanderbilt. They're even with Auburn. Better than South Carolina?
1: I almost want to put even with South Carolina.
0: Okay, so that's you're two and two at this point. We said Oklahoma was better, so you're 2-3.
1: Yep.
0: And then, I mean, right now, none of us would say that they're better than Texas, LSU, Ole Miss, Alabama, Georgia, Florida. All right, Vanderbilt, I think right now what you have is you've got three teams you're even with in the SEC and three programs or three teams you're better than going into this season.
1: You're in the back fourth of the SEC, and you, most likely if you can prove yourself, you'll be the upper echelon of that. But there's enough room for the Razorbacks to where if you play your cards right and you truly develop, you can work your way truly to the middle of the pack, which I think that's where a lot of people want to be. It's just fighting.
0: Well, I don't think right now, even in our wildest dreams, like if you were to talk about who are the upper echelon schools in the SEC and who are always probably going to tend to be that way, we'll put Texas, we'll put LSU, we'll put A&M, we'll put Alabama, we'll put Georgia. There's freaking five right there. Mm-hmm. Tennessee should always be there. If you're asking me, six. Oklahoma should always be there. So that's seven schools right now. Seven schools that I don't think we're asking you to be better than all seven than them in any particular year, but can you be better than four of them? You know, can you be better than four of them at any given time? And can you always be better than those three schools that we named? And hell, I'd like to be better than Missouri every year. Coming up next here on 92.1 The Ticket and the 92.1 The Ticket app.
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0: 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I am Eric G. Levi, I love drama, especially when it's not in my own life.
1: That's right.
0: It's fun to watch other people's drama, and the best drama to watch right now is Brendan Sorsby, the quarterback at Texas Tech, who, again, was declared ineligible by the NCAA for gambling over $90,000, but more importantly, gambling on Indiana football while he was a member of the Indiana football team. Declared ineligible, he got a court injunction from a former Tarrant County judge who's apparently in Lubbock County. I get confused about where this judge is from because I hear people say, well, it was a Fort Worth court. Then I hear people say it was a Lubbock court. Hell, I don't know. I don't care.
1: It's just Texas.
0: It's Texas. He got an injunction. The Big 12, not happy about it at all, but their commissioner is Brett Yormark, who is he's better at getting John Party and Nelly to play your halftime than he is actually doing anything meaningful. Look, he'd be great for the Super Bowl halftime. Well, no, he wouldn't, because he always gets acts that are well past their expiration date to come play. So,
1: you know what that means. Ludacris is on the next
0: yeah.
1: one.
0: Yeah. Yeah, and they're going to alternate between hip-hop and country, so it's yes. always going to be some older hip-hop star and then some older country star, and it'll never be anybody like, when we talk about older country stars, it'll never be anybody like Garth Brooks or George Strait, who can still pack stadiums. It's going to be, hey, this guy had a hit in the early 2000s or in the mid-2010s. It'll be that Applebee's guy. That'll be your next guy.
1: If that happens, Big 12 just disband. Just half go to the Pac-12, the other half go to wherever.
0: They'll get K-pop artists here in about 20 years from now, and it won't even be like Blackpink or BTS. It'll be just like, hey, here's the one hit wonder K-pop group that we haven't had an opportunity to. We got them.
1: Here's the K-pop group that ended up not getting paid.
0: Yeah, the Knicks get Wu-Tang, you get Limp Bizkit, I don't know.
1: You get Kid Rock.
0: Hey, some people like that. I was never a big Kid Rock fan. It was American Badass that turned me off because all you did was take a Metallica song and sing over it. I'm like, wow, that's just cheap. That sucks. I remember being in rock radio, being really upset, being a big Metallica fan. I'm like, I gotta play. We're playing this?
1: Oh no! Wait.
0: We're the Metallica station.
1: The Big 12. They'll get that one band that did a cover of Michael Jackson's "Smooth Criminal." That's who they'll get.
0: Oh, Alien Ant Farm.
1: Yep, they'll get them.
0: That'll be it. All right. So that's what's going on in the Big 12. So chances of the Big 12 doing something, slim to none. Because I think Brett Yarmark is one of the most gutless commissioners that you have, and it doesn't matter how much pressure he has from athletic directors and presidents to sanction Brennan Soresby, which would be the right thing to do. The problem is the Texas Attorney General has already said, if you do that, we're going to take legal action, which has led the Oklahoma Attorney General to tell the Big 12, do it. Do it anyway, or I'll threaten legal action. It should be noted, the Oklahoma Attorney General's name is Gettner Drummond. I looked this up. He is an Oklahoma State grad, and he is running for governor there. So it's like, I need all the votes I can get, especially for my Oklahoma State contingent. I want the Big 12 to sanction Texas Tech. Screw Texas Tech. I'm thinking the Attorney General for Texas and the Attorney General for Oklahoma, that they're really just doing this for show, to appeal to whatever voters they think they need on this. I don't think the Big 12 is going to do anything about it. And by the time we get to the season, if Brennan Soresby is having the type of year that Texas Tech paid him to have, if he's having that year that's worthy of that $5, $6 million, and they're undefeated, and he's in Heisman talk, the focus then shifts to the focus shifts from whether or not he should be playing to whether or not they can win the national championship, and whether or not Heisman voters will give him the opportunity to win the Heisman. Will enough vote for him to end up in New York and possibly win it? This to me seems like it's going to be a story for now, but once we get into the season, I don't think many people will be concentrating on it.
1: Mm-hmm.
0: And ultimately, what it feels like right now is a lot of posturing. And I think the Big 12 and Brett Yormark are looking at it saying, we'd like to do something. But the NCAA got an injunction filed against them. And even if this attorney general is all talk and if he's all hat and no cattle, so to speak, are we most likely going to get a court, or is Texas Tech going to go to court for this and file an injunction against us? So at that point, again, we'll be powerless. that one injunction was so incredibly powerful that the NCAA can't do anything about it, and the Big 12 is probably thinking, well, if the same thing happens to us, what's the point? What's the point of trying?
1: Yeah, it feels,
0: and you probably should try. I would make them get an injunction against me. Go ahead, take me to court.
1: Do it. Why not? I mean, what this feels like just a whole bunch of puffing their chest out, like, we're going to do this, we're going to do something, we're going to do something, and nothing happens. I mean, at this point, make Texas Tech waste their own time. Make them go to the extremes to bring out Brennan Torres, because here's what you can do. After all this, you just vacate all their wins, and then all of this becomes, for the NCAA, meaningless to them. Texas Tech will still sell all the merch and whatever, but you just don't count anything that happens this season for them. What are they going to do at that point? Still try to go to the courts? You can't.
0: It's going to hang. This thing has a tendency. I don't know how much it'll hang over the season, because I think once we get into the season, other stories will
1: take over.
0: Yeah, will usurp it. But for the most part, right now, it's just hanging out there.
1: Imagine if Tech's bad.
0: Yeah. Well, if Tech is bad. Look, everybody is united against Texas Tech the way they are against the Spurs at this moment. I don't know what it is about the state of Texas, but they just tend to tick people off. Coming up next here on 92.1 The Ticket in the...
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1: 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I am Eric G. And, of course, you are always welcome. Matter of fact, you're the star of the show. 479-587-9921. That is the High Impact Analytics text line. We would love to have you on today as we talk about everything going on in the world of sports, and especially Razorback sports, and some good news for Razorbacks, for the Razorbacks bullpen. They seem to add a little depth in Braylon Krenzel. He's a native of Dublin, Ohio, but he played at Tennessee. His numbers, they jump out at you, and not necessarily in a good way, Levi. I'm probably, because I am not an analytics guy, not a sabermetrics guy, I always go right to ERA. His ERA is over six. That doesn't exactly make me feel good, but the measurables I do like is he's 6'3", 226 pounds. So it makes me think that he's a big, hard-throwing right-hander, and I like the fact that he struck out 69 guys. I'm not crazy about the 31 walks, but he's more than doubled strikeouts to walks. So this is a guy I think I kind of see, as you were talking about, if Ian McElvain doesn't come back, then he takes Ian McElvain's place. If Ian McElvain does come back, then it's a powerful 1-2 punch coming out of the bullpen with guys that can shut a batting order down. I mean, that's what I see him. He's just a big, hard-throwing right-hander that can hopefully get you three outs when you need them late in the game. That's congratulations to Dave Van Horn. I think that is the guy that you've signed here in Krenzel.
2: Yeah, I mean, he could definitely do that. I'm wondering as well, as could he fill that Parker Coyle role? Because you mentioned that maybe he's one of those guys that's a middle reliever a little bit, to where he can get you from somewhere at the top of the lineup to the bottom and just fill in those couple of innings. I think it's all going to depend on just kind of how things go in the fall and truly what holes he can fill. And then also from the current roster, what's going to be left over? Will McElvain even be here? Will he go to the MLB draft? Will there be other names that maybe we expect to go to the draft that don't? They actually decide they need an extra year here in Arkansas. Like, it's hard for me to figure out where Krenzel's spot's going to be in the lineup when the MLB draft hasn't happened and we don't know who's left on this roster.
1: You know, let's talk about McElvain for a second, because if you're Ethan McElvain, what are the reasons you would come back to Arkansas? Is it because you didn't get drafted as high as you wanted to? Give me some reasons. Well, what are the upsides to him for coming back to Arkansas? Because what I can think of is that as a major league team, I want a guy who I can turn a starter into a reliever. I can do that, and that might be a better investment than getting a guy who was a closer in college. I might be able to find a guy that was a starter, and I can turn him into a closer or turn him into a mid relief guy, versus just drafting a mid relief guy. So a guy like McElvain might be a little bit further down on my board. I might feel like I could take him in the later rounds. Ooh. It's one of those, if he's there, yeah, we'll take him, but I'm not exactly seeking him out. The other reason I would think that he might come back to Arkansas is there a chance he could make more money at Arkansas than he could in the minor leagues or off his signing bonus. And a lot of that just depends on
2: where he's drafted.
1: Yeah.
2: Which I'm just looking at the MLB kind of pipeline prospects of where they have people at. Ethan McElvain's at 140.
1: That's pretty good.
2: That's good money. Because we're probably talking, what, between the fourth and seventh round, most likely? That's really good money.
1: I would do that versus come back to Arkansas. Yeah. Unless I just didn't want to play minor league baseball. If I just didn't want to play minor league baseball and thought, to hell with this.
2: Yeah.
1: I don't, if I'm going to ride buses, I want to ride a luxury bus. I don't want to ride the kind of

0: kind of bus I'm gonna be riding, you know, playing in podunk wherever in A ball or rookie ball.
1: And then part of my brain was like, oh, wouldn't maybe Gabe Gackel will come back? Gackel's 96. That's what we're talking, third, fourth round. That's real good. So the guys that you think might have the potential to come back, they may not be anywhere near it because, like, that's really good money at 96. We are talking most likely back end of the third round to the top of the fourth. Like, you're talking maybe if Gackel has the right type of manager, like, upper ends of six digits for a bonus. Like, that's great money. Now, if you're talking that from a baseball standpoint in college baseball, I would assume that's stupid money if you were, because I don't know if you could get that in college baseball and at Arkansas.
0: Probably not. And, you know, we've heard that Dave Van Horn isn't exactly happy with the type of NIL money that he's able to get. But show me a baseball coach that is. Show me a baseball coach that's in the SEC that thinks he has all the NIL money he deserves. And I'll show you a liar.
1: Let me take a look at my list. It looks like the number is zero. All of them want more money, and which I can understand in this ecosystem of college baseball because, well, almost every program, the money's all going to football.
0: Yeah, well, the only school that's not complaining is Texas because Roger Clemens just keeps writing checks, I guess. I don't know. I would think every baseball, look, you're limited, you're always going to be limited in what you can give scholarship-wise. You're always going to be limited in what you can give NIL-wise, and that's what makes development so important. And for players, yeah, a few dollars here and there might make a difference, but I would think for baseball players, it's still more about where I have the best chance to develop and get myself into the major leagues, or if I'm not 100% certain on the level of talent that where I am right now, and I'm not 100% certain that I am going to be able to make it in the majors, I want to go someplace where I at least have a chance to win and possibly get a national championship. And Arkansas would always be at the top of my list.
1: Yeah, and truly, I think the majority of the players that we think might be on the edge, they're probably going to go to the MLB because it just might be more concentrated money at this point.
0: Oh, yeah. I don't think this team is going to look drastically different this season.
1: Absolutely.
0: And there are so many questions. There are way more questions coming into this year's team than what we had for last year. Of course, this time last year, we're not even worried about what was going to happen this year because we're talking about a team that still had a chance to win the championship in Omaha. We were so hyper focused on Omaha, we weren't really worried about what was going to happen this year, which honestly, I'll take that trade off 10 times out of 10. Look, if going to Omaha means you're going to have another year like this where you still make the NCAA tournament and have a chance to host a super regional if you can get out of it, I will take that 10 times out of 10 if that means the year before we're going to Omaha and talking and possibly watching Arkansas play for a national championship.
1: Yeah.
0: 10 times out of 10, I will take that.
1: I'm just looking at prospects. That Tyson LeBlanc from Kansas that ended up being the big piece that sent Arkansas home, only two spots above Camden Kojil. Interesting. I mean, where Arkansas is right now with the people that could end up going to the MLB, you're right, it's going to be drastically different, but aren't there going to be more holes that need to be filled up than we are actually recognizing?
0: Let me see. All right, so
1: we're talking...
0: Well, okay, I think the one... Okay, places that I know you have filled right now on this team...
1: Mm-hmm.
0: I'm going to say shortstop.
1: With Nolan Souza?
0: Yes. I would say shortstop or second base with Nolan Souza. First base with Reese Robinette. I'm going to say catcher because I'm going to say Rutenbar's going to play catcher.
1: Right.
0: If he doesn't, he's shown that he is adept enough to play in the outfield and possibly play... Look, I wouldn't be surprised if he could play third and be really freaking good or second and be really good. But I'm going to say catcher... second or short, depending on Sousa, first for sure. But then after that, you still need your weekend rotation. You need all three spots in the outfield.
1: Wait 1 second.
0: Are you gonna put Aloy in the outfield?
1: You still have Damian Ruiz. But also Damian Ruiz is a redshirt junior. So
0: Damian Ruiz is a guy that could go in the draft.
1: Let me check to see if they have him in the draft at all. I mean, I just looked at the pipeline and typed in Damian. He's not in there.
0: Okay, so all right, so let's put Ruiz
1: left field. So then still
0: center and right, you need to figure out.
1: So are you hoping that once Aloy's officially healed up from injury, is he going to go to right field for Cape Cod?
0: I would hope so. I would hope he would play in the outfield, because obviously last year he wasn't good enough to do it, and there is some definite improvement that needs to be made in that area for him. So yeah, I want him in Cape Cod working on that all summer long.
1: And I also don't think, I think center field's filled up already, because I think that's Christian Turner.
0: Okay, so all right. So at this point, you could have all three spots in the outfield taken. If Turner plays center, Ruiz plays left,
1: and then Aloy plays
0: right, or Rutenbar.
1: Yeah. That's, again, with Carter Rutenbar playing everywhere, but then that also means if he does, then catcher's the one spot.
0: I mean, there is no doubt in my mind that Rutenbar is going to get all fall to prove that he is the catcher. And unless something goes
1: haywire,
0: yeah, then I would imagine he starts the year at catcher. Now, if he gets into the season and it doesn't work out the way any of us thought it would, and let's say Aloy's playing right, I can always move Rutenbar.
1: Yeah, again,
0: I can always move him to the outfield, or I can always move him to first base. But let me ask you this: Robinette comes back at first.
1: Mm-hmm.
0: I like his defense. I like his height. His bat wasn't there this year,
1: right?
0: And that's the other thing I'm kind of wondering about, is where does this team feel Reese Robinette? Where does this team feel Reese Robinette is? Do they feel like he's a guy that can actually help them more than he's going to be a liability? Because what we've seen in the last 2 years is that the back end of that lineup
1: can get tough.
0: Yeah. It struggles. And I thought the best move you made all year was to have Rutenbar, when you put Rutenbar in the back end of that lineup and Ruiz at the top, so you sort of had like two guys that could hit leadoff, but it almost felt like when you put Rutenbar in the back, that's when he kind of tailed off a little bit this year.
1: Mm-hmm.
0: That 7-8-9 spot needs to be a lot stronger for Arkansas. And by a lot stronger, I mean you need guys in those spots that are threats to get on base one way or another, whether it's hit or walk, and they can't be, you can't think of them as automatic outs, that once you get to that part of the lineup, it's time to put on the gear and go out and play.
1: Right. And
0: play in the field.
1: I'm wondering if Rutenbar ends up tapering off if Robinette ends up tapering off and he has another similar year to this past season, if the thought crosses DVH's mind, because he showed a little bit of promise in his small innings of work, if Alexander Peck might get a shot at that first base spot, because he showed a little bit of promise, got his first home run of his Razorback career this season. I'm wondering if maybe he might be on the door of trying to take Robinette's spot in the fall if Robinette doesn't show out.
0: That wouldn't surprise me. I don't think they've given up on Reese Robinette, but I also,
1: there's a high bar of expectation that you have of him, and when he doesn't hit that hurts the team.
0: Well, and I think we've also seen with Dave Van Horn. I mean, Dave Van Horn's not slow to pull the trigger on someone.
1: Correct.
0: And if you're not getting it done, you're not going to be around that lineup very much longer. You have to go out and prove yourself immediately. And it does seem a little easy to get into Dave Van Horn's doghouse. He'll give you an opportunity to prove yourself again, but you have to prove yourself once he's taken you out of the lineup. So I don't know ultimately where they are with Reese Robinette. That's a hell of a question right now. I believe that they're going to play him at first, and I believe that they're looking at him as a guy that can contribute. But I think they looked at Cole Fisher that way this year. They looked at Brumbaugh that way. And one of those guys is in the transfer portal, and the other guy, he didn't have DVH didn't have a whole lot of glowing things to say about by the end of the year.
1: Mm-hmm. By the time he got there, is just a name.
0: Yeah.
1: There's so many different just things that could go through this lineup, and I will not be surprised what ends up popping out. Like, there's so much variation that can happen. And the thing is, there's still going to be a lot of moves made by DVH. We're still far away from what the final product will be of this team. Because I have a feeling that once we get by the end of this week, there's probably going to be a couple extra names that have been thrown in from the transfer portal that makes our thought of what the starting lineup's going to be, like, it'll throw it into flux.
0: It is. Right now the program is in a little bit of flux. But you still, I mean, the thing about it is we're acting like just because we haven't seen as many people come in via the transfer portal as we probably thought, we can't panic because there's still plenty of time to get this roster worked out. You probably want it all wrapped up here by August, if not earlier. Just so you know what you're working out with the fall, in the fall. But also, I think you have to be, one thing I think DVH is being careful of is how many guys do you want to recruit that may have an opportunity to go play professional baseball, and then they decide to do that versus show up at your place.
1: And then you run into the same problem 2 years in a row. It's just a Rubik's Cube at this point for this team. It's one of those where there's probably so much shuffling of ideas and of what DVH wants to do for the team that you just kind of have to sit here and let it all play out. And so if you are Dave Van Horn, there's definitely going to be some frustrating moments of probably prospects that you thought you were going to nail. They go to the draft or they go to a different team, and you almost want to bang your head against the wall. But a solution's eventually going to pop up. You're eventually going to find a starting lineup. It's just, what guys out of the portal are you going to be able to drag to Arkansas and say, hey, by the way, there's a competition at X, Y, and Z spot. Are you down to fight?
0: You know, I'm looking at the guys who aren't draft eligible this year for Arkansas, guys that I think will make impacts.
1: Lots of arms.
0: Yeah. I mean, and it's like, it's Rutenbar, it's Turner, there's Peyton Lee, Jordan Martin, Brissy, Tyler Briscoe. Wow.
1: Legit, even though
0: Gibbler, you know, it's interesting. Gibbler and Eves aren't draft eligible yet, and both of them are going into their junior year.
1: Even though the end of this past year stunk because you ended up in Lawrence, Kansas, and you lost, the bullpen next year, if things progress, could be dangerous.
0: Well, and here's another thing I'm gonna throw out at you. Damon Ruiz, we mentioned, he is draft eligible. Reese Robinette is also draft eligible. But I don't see Sousa's draft eligible. But here's the thing: I would think Sousa would come back after being hurt. Robinette, if I'm him, I don't enter the draft right now. Ruiz, I might take my chances if I'm him.
1: I mean, just looking on the prospect rankings, because I think they do like 200, I did not see Reese Robinette in there, did not see Nolan Sousa in there, no Damian Ruiz. It's one of those where I almost wonder if they're going to do like Parker Coyle did last year, where you test the waters, get drafted to see where you would end up.
0: And then don't sign?
1: Don't sign. See what the money would be like at your spots and see maybe what those organizations would want out of you and need you to improve on, then come back to Arkansas.
0: That's the way I would play it if I were them. That's exactly how I would do it. I mean, Dossett is also draft eligible. DeKramer is draft. I mean, you've got a lot of guys that are, but a lot of these guys I can't necessarily see entering the draft. I think McIlvain will. Look, McIlvain, Kozel, Helfrich's not coming back. I don't think Gackle's coming back next year.
1: I mean, Gackle's third or fourth rounder, so there's no way.
0: Fisher is eligible, but had such an up and down year this year that
1: it was a bad year.
0: Yeah.
1: I mean,
0: that he hasn't done himself any good.
1: And unfortunately, I don't think Fisher would do well in the transfer portal either. I think it's one of those. He probably looks like damaged goods to a lot of people.
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0: I want bravado, especially from my quarterback. 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Be Terrell Owens. Be Randy Moss. 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
7: 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It's grills firing up before the sun rises. That first cold one in your hand. Celebrations on Dixon Street. And the feeling that this year might be different. New coach, new edge, new energy. From the tailgates to the hog walk, this is what we've been waiting for all year. And we've got you covered every snap, every hit, every touchdown. 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And we are your church. NWA's home for the Razorbacks is 92.1 The Ticket and the Ticket app. To 6 on 92.1 The Ticket and 92.1 The Ticket app.
0: 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I am Eric G. We've got Levi Peckinpah here as well. And of course, you on the High Impact Analytics text line at 479-587-9921. We are joined now by Alyssa Orange from Varsity Vibe, who hangs out with us at this time every Monday. Alyssa, it's fantastic to talk with you. How have you been these last couple of weeks?
8: I've been good, Eric. Good morning to you guys. How are you?
0: I'm doing fantastic. It's been really good. Okay, so we've got a question for you. Now, we're asking this of everybody. Sure. Okay?
8: Okay.
0: It all started with LeBron James saying that in the discussion of the GOAT, he wouldn't take anyone else over him. And I thought, well, good for LeBron, because LeBron went on to mention, well, Michael and Kobe and all of them would say that they were the GOAT. So it got me thinking, we're all the GOAT of something. What are you the GOAT of?
8: Oh, no. Oh, my gosh. You know what? And you told me to think about this question, and then I went on vacation. And you know what I didn't do? Think about this question.
0: But there has to be something off the top of your head. You're like, nobody can do this better than I can.
8: I'm the GOAT of sarcasm. That's what I'm the GOAT of.
0: Straight up.
8: I'm probably too sarcastic most of the time. I forget about my soft side. She's there. She's just hidden somewhere most of the time. Man, outside of that, I mean, you know that I love board games, but I'm not the GOAT at board games. Like, people beat me all the time, which just makes me mad. But, I don't know.
0: Okay. Are you the GOAT?
8: I might have to just go with, like, I don't know, sarcasm, probably. So, I'm such a smartass. Can I say that on the radio? Yeah,
0: well, you just did.
8: Okay. All right. Well, there you go.
0: I thought, honestly, with you, I thought you were going to say, look, I am the GOAT of making sure my kids get to all their things on time, having dinner.
8: Oh, no. Here's the deal. I love, we do stuff all the time. I am just, like, notoriously, like, always 5 minutes behind. And I try not to be, and so I've gotten a lot better at it, obviously, especially with the kids not having, like, organized sports and stuff, to be early. But, like, if we were to have lunch, I'm probably going to be late. Not on purpose. Like, yesterday, I had lunch with some of my girlfriends, or dinner with some of my girlfriends at that point, and we were all meeting at 5 o'clock. And I'm just hanging out with Bella on the couch watching The Notebook, and then all of a sudden, it's 5 o'clock, and I'm like, oh, shoot, I got to go.
0: Bella, you're coming with me at this point.
8: I'm the GOAT of not being on time. Maybe that's it. I don't know.
0: I thank you for taking that from me. I really do. I think you I will gladly be number two or three on that list. If somebody else can be the GOAT.
8: Yeah, I mean, actually, that's fair because we've had lunch and you're late.
0: Yeah, I am like so, you. I'm always about...
8: And I was late. I was late. You were later. So.
1: And I thank both of you from taking that from me.
8: Thanks for chiming in, Levi.
0: Yeah, Levi's the goat of chiming in awkwardly.
8: No.
1: Thanks, man. I'm just gonna go back now. Okay.
0: Talking with Alyssa Orange here on 92.1 The Ticket and the 92.1 The Ticket app. Alyssa, we've been spending all morning talking about basketball and baseball here and how these are major transition years for both of these sports, but particularly for baseball. I have confidence in Dave Van Horn, but if you're looking at what the field could look like, what the pitching could look like, it's going to be a very different team. How confident are you that they can still compete at a high level?
8: I don't have to be confident. They've proven a track record of always being able to put the right pieces together to find success. Now people are going to come at me and say, success is a national championship and we don't have one of those. Okay, fair, but you're always competing at a high level, right? Outside of that 2016 year where they didn't make the SEC tournament, they've always been a successful baseball program. They've always been able to put the pieces together. So I don't have to have this conversation every year because Dave and his staff, and specifically Nate Thompson and Matt Hobbs over the last, 7 years maybe, have been able to do that. So I'm not going to sit here and question them because they've always been able to get it right. Now, has it been the best pieces possible? Not all the time, because sometimes you don't get all those guys, and sometimes those guys – you know, give you verbal commitments and then they end up somewhere else. Like that happens, right? Or you also have to figure out what happens with the MLB draft. You've got a class in baseball so different from any other sport where all of your high school signees can turn around and go in the MLB draft if they're drafted high enough and decide to take that route instead of coming to college. So all of those things are a factor that they have to deal with. And yet here we are, they still are one of the most successful baseball programs in the country. So I don't have to question. I don't have to doubt. They've always been able to put the pieces together. Can they pick enough pieces together that will finally get them a national title? That's always the question. I think they've had those pieces in the past, and certain things have just, the ball hasn't bounced their way. But, you know, it's always what pieces are needed to win a national title. Obviously, it looks at pitching. It looks like they're continuing to recruit at a high pitching level with what they're going to get back next year. So I never question or doubt Dave Van Horn and his staff because they always find a way.
0: Talking with Alyssa Orange from Varsity Vibe here on 92.1 The Ticket and the 92.1 The Ticket app. Alyssa, I'm glad you brought up pitching. Whether you're Dave Van Horn or anybody else, are you better off recruiting high school pitching, developing it, and bringing it up through your system for your weekend starters, or are you better off every year going and trying to find two or three guys out of the portal to be those weekend starters?
8: Both. I'm sorry, but the answer is both. You're not going to turn down a kid out of high school who could maybe be a high-level draft pick in the MLB draft and tell him no. If he can come in and maybe start on a Sunday, or you see him being a really big bullpen guy that turns around and is your Friday starter his sophomore year. You're not going to turn down these high school talented kids in this level, but you also need a balance of guys who have experience, whether that be in the SEC, whether that just be in college baseball in general. Like I believe they picked up a pitcher from Charlotte. So you just want to see what the best pieces are, and it's not about where you come from necessarily. It's about your talent. And if they think they see this kid in high school, like I remember a conversation with Matt Hobbs X amount of years ago when like Hagen Smith was around, and I remember Hagen as a freshman got put in a lot of situations, you know, trying to be a starter as a freshman, got rocked a little bit, got pulled out of that starting rotation, was pulled out of the bullpen, and I remember how big of a moment it was for him at Oklahoma State in that regional in 2022 when he came in and had such a great inning and helped Arkansas get through that regional out of the bullpen. you've got guys like that, and Matt Hobbs has called him a generational talent. You don't tell Hagan Smith no. So if you've got guys like that that you can bring in from the high school level and develop them and create who they are, then that's great. And then you also need guys who have been there, done that before, to come in and complement the rest of your bullpen. But you don't have Hagan Smith if you don't get him from high school. You don't have Kevin Copps if you don't get him from high school, right? Like, you don't have Connor Nolan and Blaine Knight and you know, Isaiah Campbell, all those guys who have come through most recently, if you don't get them from high school. And yeah, there's a lot of other guys that they got from other programs who have done really well and been really good for this program, but it's a balance.
0: Now, Alyssa, you do a lot of work. You do a lot of work, Varsity Vibe. You cover a lot of high school kids, and you've seen them go from high school to college. As far as adjustment goes and being able to pick up on a sport and how it's played, is baseball the hardest of the team sports to go from high school to college and be good at?
8: I don't think so. I think maybe the answer there might be football, just because you think about just the way that guys are able to truly transform their bodies in football from being a freshman to like being a junior or senior. And as a freshman going up and you're competing against these guys who are like grown men at that point by the time they're juniors, I think basketball is probably the easiest. That's why you see, and that's why they allowed, you know, your one and done. It's like basketball is just different. I think baseball is maybe more the speed of the game. I watched a lot of high school baseball recently, obviously, and just the pace of the game is different, right? You know, you just don't have D1 level guys top to bottom on those rosters, and they also only play 7 innings. Like, they don't play a full 9. So it's just different. And so I think the pace of the game and the speed of the game is the biggest adjustment there. Whereas from a body standpoint, football is where you're going to obviously see the biggest changes in someone's physical body from their freshman year to their, you know, by the time they're done with their college career.
0: Okay, so let me ask you both this. Alyssa Orange joining us. We got Levi here. All right. I'm afraid to do this. All right. Because I'm afraid that y'all are going to have the same answer. But harder to adjust being a pitcher coming out of high school or an everyday player coming out of high school in baseball? Alyssa, you first.
8: I think a pitcher. Because I think the hitters are smarter. They've seen more. They're used to more. They're going to be more patient. And you just have to have that mental capacity to be able to handle a couple bumps and bruises and when things aren't working, or, you know, you've got big men in the lineup who are just rocking your pitches. It's so much more mental from a pitching standpoint than your everyday infielder, outfielder. So I would go with pitching.
1: I would go with pitching as well. I think you only get like a rare exception where it's a hitter, like a Brumball where there was the expectations right out the gate. That's rare. To me, it's the hitters that they should have that level of expectation. And if not, they also get, I feel like, more of a barrier of like being able to adjust to it, of being able to sit in the system for a little bit to figure out the speed. If you are a pitcher right out the rip, the amount of adjustments you have to have to be able to keep everything right, to be able to be impactful right out the gate, I feel like that's a tougher line you have to ride as a pitcher, where there's more boundaries you get if you are a hitter.
0: I agree with both.
8: I think.
0: Go ahead, Alyssa.
8: Well, I was just going to say, I think I agree with Levi. I'll push back a little bit with the hitting thing. I mean, we all know that baseball is a game of failure, right? And like, one out of, like, batting 300 is good.
1: Yeah.
8: And it's, you know, all of those things. And so as a hitter, you have so much more grace to be able to fail up. Pitching, you don't have a lot of grace to fail up. It is a lot of failure. So I think that's why, even just coming in as a freshman and hitting, like, slumps happen. But if you don't have the mental strength to overcome some bad outings, your pitching career might be over.
0: Okay, Alyssa Orange joining us here on 92.1 The Ticket, the 92.1 The Ticket app. All right, Levi, you can join in on this one too.
1: Okay,
0: for this next question, because I definitely have an answer for it. every school that we've ever rooted for or attended, or every college football team that we've ever rooted for, has allowed somebody to play that has probably forced you to compromise your morals at some point. I'm talking about the Brennan Sorsby thing. And a lot of people are outraged because this guy, while he was in Indiana, gambled on Indiana. You just can't do that. You should be ineligible. And that's what I think.
8: He was at Cincinnati.
0: He was. He started off at Indiana. Okay. Then he went to
8: Cincinnati. Indiana to Cincinnati. Okay.
0: Yes.
8: Okay,
0: and yes. While he was in Indiana, was like, hey, I'm going to bet on us for the love of Pete Rose. I'm going to ask you right now, is there any player... I mean, I don't necessarily want to make this about Sorsby because part of me thinks it's been talked to death, but if it is Sorsby, what is the one player that still to this day kind of turns your stomach to think that a college went, yeah, it's okay that this guy plays. It's all like we're all right with him playing and the one fan base that got behind him.
8: Just overall or somewhere we attend and root for?
0: Well, you can do one. You can either do one or the other. Because I will tell you, mine came from the school that I went to, but...
8: Okay. Let me go last.
0: Okay, I will tell you, mine's Joe Mixon.
8: This question annoys me, so I'm going last.
0: Mine is Joe Mixon. I'm still, to this day, absolutely furious that kid went to the same school that I did after breaking a girl's face in five different places. That, and I saw the video before the public did, and then when it got out to the public, and I still, to this day, can't believe after the video went out to the public how many people defended him, and I'm still sick to my stomach that the president of that university told me, I have my degree, you signed my degree, and yet you had the nerve to tell me, well, and everybody else in the media scrum, so it wasn't just like me personally, that all we were doing was trying to ruin a kid's life when he very easily could have ruined someone else's life or did hurt them in a manner that, first of all, violence towards women should never be accepted. But second of all, you were basically saying, oh, well, this kid just made a mistake. No, he knocked someone out. He knew better. That's still, that'll never be right with me ever, ever, ever, ever. And it's, cannot stand that guy's in the NFL making a ton of money. Even more than Sorsby, it upsets me because that was violence towards women.
8: Well, the answer is Aaron Hernandez.
0: Oh, guy, very.
8: I don't
0: very
8: have it.
0: Good.
8: I'm done. That's it. That's it. That's the answer.
0: No, it's a good one.
1: Yep.
0: Hard to top that.
1: Yeah, that's true. Because I was thinking for my university, who would have been the player? And
8: well, I didn't go there, and you didn't say it had to be from my.
0: No, it doesn't necessarily have to be. It doesn't necessarily have to be.
8: You're not baiting me into that.
1: No, sir. No. Yeah, I was just kind of thinking along that same lines of where Eric was going, and my brain went, well, the player that was at my university that I just would not have gone with would have been Tyreek Hill, but they kicked him off the team almost immediately.
0: Yeah, they did the right thing.
1: Yeah.
8: Why you gotta hate on Cheetah? I'm just kidding. That's a joke.
1: It's like, that's the line.
0: But do you think, I mean, look, we as fans, I think, have all done it where we're able to put our morals in our back pocket and root for someone that's on our team. Like, I'll admit it, I rooted for Alex Rodriguez. He is not a good dude by any stretch of the imagination.
1: Actually, the one line that I couldn't cross, never liked Greg Hardy. That was the one for me with the Dallas Cowboys. And there's a long list of them, but he was the one I couldn't cross.
0: I could understand that. Alyssa, is there one guy for any team that you've ever rooted for that you're kind of ashamed of, or you're like, okay, I just cannot cross this line and root for this guy, even if he is wearing Dodger blue or aqua or...
8: You know, I think from on the professional stance, you know, obviously the Trevor Bauer stuff was just crazy.
1: Mm-hmm.
8: I just don't think Trevor Bauer is a good dude. I mean, I think like, I remember when the Dolphins had like Jay Cutler for a year and he just sucks as a human. So I didn't like him. I don't know. I mean, I know you mentioned Tyreek Hill. But I, you know,
10: I rooted for Cheetah when he played for the Dolphins.
1: Just don't look up the stuff that's going on with him now.
10: I know. I hear you. So I don't know.
0: I've never really thought.
10: If you're asking me if there's ever been someone on a team that I root for where I'm just like, oh, that's just that guy should not be playing sports anymore. I've never felt that. I've never just said, ugh. So maybe that's just me.
0: I still feel guilty. I still feel gross about having rooted for Aaron Hernandez. Ugh. Ugh, God, I feel so gross. But I didn't know at the time. Nobody did.
10: Well, that's not true. Yeah.
0: I mean,
10: Urban Meyer did.
0: Yeah, Urban.
10: Never mind.
0: Urban's a slime. Urban's an absolute slime ball. I mean, there's no way to. I don't know any other way to put it. Mm-hmm. Well, go on. You were going to say something, and I interrupted you. Go ahead.
10: No. I'm done. You interrupted me at a great time. I was not going to say that. I was not going to say that on the air. I thought better of it.
1: Maybe not had a long enough delay for it.
0: That guy has absolutely no muscles. All right, Alyssa, if we wanted to check out all your really good interviews, which, by the way, she kills it. There's not a better interviewer that you have in the state of Arkansas. And if you want to see what she does, say it one more time.
10: Sure. No, I said that was very kind of you to say. Thank you.
0: I just tell the truth. That's all I do. Okay. Where can we get your content, Alyssa?
10: Yeah, of course. Well, go and check out all of the conversations we've had with our Varsity Vibe podcast on our YouTube channel or on where you get your podcasts. We also have just some great content with all the 7-on-7 going on with high school football and such on our social medias. But you can always find me at Alyssa Orange on Twitter and Alyssa Orange Sports. So. Always fun to be able to sit down and just have conversations. You know, I love to talk to people. You know, I love to just talk in general. So,
0: and she's good at it too. She's very talented. Alyssa, thank you for joining us today.
10: Thanks, guys. Have a great Monday.
0: You too. It's Alyssa Orange here on 92.1 The Ticket and the 92.
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6: I think Corliss Williamson, everybody knew he was from Arkansas, the big nasty. I mean, they had won that 94 national championship. 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
6: 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I'm Eric G. It pays to be a star. It pays to be a star, and it pays to be a star Knick fan who can afford courtside seats. And,
8: Chalamet.
6: And plane tickets to every game. Yeah, and you're right. Chalamet is the guy. He went out and partied with these guys after they won. Well, one, because he's probably the closest of the celebrity fans to their age, so he can keep up with them. Look, I love Tracy Morgan. I don't see Tracy Morgan and Spike Lee staying up all night. I see them getting to the point where, like, I've got to go to bed, all right? We've been up this. I don't see Mariska Hargitay partying with the Knicks all night. I don't even see Taylor Swift being able to keep up with him at this point. As Levi said, she's in her 30s now. She might as well be a mom. That means by bed at 10 if you're lucky.
9: I was thinking 9:30.
6: So, no, it's more 10. And even I go to bed way later than that, which is ridiculous.
9: Trust me, I know.
6: I know. So, I'm happy for him, but man, there's a part of me. And I don't want, look, I'm not knocking the Knicks or Chalamet. Look, you've got the access. Take advantage of it. Yes. I say it to anyone. But how cool would it be if they just went out and partied with the average fan who paid all that money to follow them to San Antonio? Oh. If they just, like, met up at a bar with other Knick fans that weren't dignitaries and TV stars and Oscar winners and...
9: Oh, Eric, that would be great. But you know what those people were doing? Burning down the city!
6: Nah, New York's tough. It always comes back.
9: Did you hear about all the craziness that happened as soon as the New York Knicks won the title?
6: Well, no, but I didn't, but I kind of knew what was going to happen anyway. Yeah. So my favorite thing I saw was Amon Shumpert parting with fans wearing his Nick jersey. Like, you forgot who I am. Amon, I think we recognize you. The fact that he wore his jersey to go party with the fans.
9: Respect.
6: No, if you're a former player, do you wear your jersey? All right, we're out of here.
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6: And I believe every position coach has an idea of who some of their starters are going to be. 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
0: We know getting up every morning before the sun rises is tough. So, to say thanks, we'll give you all Hogs all the time from 6 to 9. 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
8: A better life with Dr. Sanjay Gupta.
9: Slowly but surely, AI is seeping its way into every corner of our lives. One area perhaps I didn't expect is diet advice. A new study out of Turkey found that chatbots are recommending to teen boys and girls that they restrict their daily calories to dangerously low levels and eat a balance of nutrients that are kind of out of whack. Remember, teenagers are growing, one pediatrician told us. If they aren't getting enough nutrition, it can really stunt their growth on a number of levels. And in extreme cases, it can lead to significant health consequences. Large language models, LLMs, they are designed to agree with you. So if you're looking to lose weight, they're going to push you pretty hard in that direction. They also sometimes don't know how to tell the difference between good information and bad information. And you know who does? Your doctor. I'm Dr. Sanjay Gupta, helping you live a better life.

0: deserving Stanley Cup champion, the Carolina Hurricanes are. One of the best teams in the regular season and a brilliant playoff performance. And they're going to clinch it appropriately with a total team effort and a shutout. The Carolina Hurricanes have won the Stanley Cup for the second time.
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2: Sean McDonough, Ray Ferraro on the call last night on ESPN and ABC. 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This was, for all the talk, and a lot of it's from me, right, of the Knicks as an all-time team, 16-3 in the NBA playoffs. We need to have a conversation about the 2025-26 Carolina Hurricanes. This was an all-time playoff performance. 16-3. The second best record in a postseason ever. Ever in this format. The only team that bested it, the 87-88 Edmonton Oilers, who lost two games en route to a Stanley Cup championship. This Hurricanes team, 16-3. And only one game, one loss, was by more than one goal. And it was game one against Montreal in the Eastern Conference Final. The other two losses in this series, all by one goal. Rod Brind'Amour, do you want it? A crazy statistic. These names all sound made up. Like this is asking AI, create old-timey names to use here. I promise this is all, I triple-checked it. Rod Brind'Amour becomes the fourth person in NHL history to win a Stanley Cup as a player with a team and then coach that same team to a Stanley Cup victory. All four, coincidentally, were captains of their respective teams. The other three, in addition to Rod Brind'Amour, are, again, these sound like made-up names, they're not. Toe, as in, like your big toe, stub your toe. Toe Blake. Hap Day, not making this up. And Cooney Weiland. Toe Blake. Hap Day, Cooney Weiland, and Rod Brind'Amour. Jordan Staal, your Conn Smythe winner. 17 years in between Stanley Cup triumphs. One as a youngster with the 2009 Penguins, with Crosby and Malkin and Fleury that beat the Red Wings. 17 years in between championships. Your Conn Smythe winner, most valuable player of the postseason. And this Carolina Hurricanes run, I did not think was going to happen. I didn't think that Rod Brind'Amour would break through as coach of the Hurricanes. Now, Rod Brind'Amour, kind of to me, was the NHL Sean McDermott, the former coach of the Bills. Go to the postseason every year and just get your brains beaten in and lose in a heartbreaking fashion. So since Rod Brind'Amour became the coach of the Hurricanes, they've made the playoffs every year. 19, swept by Boston in the conference final. Lose in the first round in 20 to the Bruins. 21, lose in 5 to Tampa in the second round. 22, lose in the second round in 7 to the Rangers. 23, swept in the conference finals. 24, lose in the second round to the Rangers. 25, get destroyed in the conference final by the Florida Panthers. It felt to me like this was a team that would get close, keep knocking on the door, and never break it down. Until they did. So much credit goes to Rod the Bod, to Rod Brind'Amour, to these players, and really to the Hurricanes organization. And, you know, Tom London, who's like whatever his name is, the owner of the team who now owns the Blazers, who everybody's criticizing. I don't know. Seems pretty good to me. Didn't fire Rod Brindamore. Could have a million different times. Just won a Stanley Cup championship. Not bad. Not bad. Brandon Bussey, the rookie goaltender who relieved, you know, a concussed and ineffective Freddie Anderson in game 3 for Carolina, and then comes in and wins the final 3 games of the series. First 3 postseason starts, all in the Stanley Cup final, 3-0 and a shutout in the closing game. It's not apples to apples, right? Because he only played 3 games. But given the magnitude of his brief stint as the Canes goalie, again, shut out in a closeout game on the road of the Stanley Cup final, his name will be mentioned in history alongside names like Ken Dryden, Patrick Waugh, Ron Hextall, Matt Murray, Jordan Bennington, and 2006 Conn Smythe winner, not Tennessee Titans quarterback, but Carolina Hurricanes rookie goalie at the time, Cam Ward. As great rookie goaltending postseason performers. Congratulations to Rod Brindamore and the Stanley Cup champion, Carolina Hurricanes. Final hour, Power Hour, coming up next. We will start the hour talking with celebrity Knicks fan and actor.
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1: 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All right, we have answered the trivia question, which was the five players with a 40-point game and a closeout of the NBA Finals. Jalen Brunson's obviously one of the answers, along with Michael Jordan, along with Shaquille O'Neal, along with Giannis Antetokounmpo, and Cerruti, not me, was the one that I don't think I would have gotten, Shaq. So credit to Cerruti. And the fifth, which we got during the break, and we've been talking about this game, was Game 6 in 1980. Kareem doesn't play, and Magic plays center and drops 42. On the Philadelphia 76ers en route to finals MVP. Bill, that is the correct answer.
2: You got all five. Yeah, Shaq was the one I thought would trip people up, so great job by Cerruti on that one.
1: Yeah, enjoyed having Cerruti, great guy, on the show. Thanks to him, thanks to Jerry Ferrara, and thanks to Hall of Fame basketball coach Jay Wright. Thanks to Bill, thanks to Tyler, thanks to Kenny, and thanks to our friend Max Sheedy in for downtown Mike Brown on the show today. All right, let's give some bets out to close the show. Kenny, please drop the dope-ass beat. I was telling Cerruti during the break, I don't love the card today, unfortunately, during the World Cup, for the World Cup. Spain is going to kill Cape Verde. That game starts in 6 minutes. It could be like 15-0. The total of the game's 3.5. You know what? For bleeps and giggles, I'll place a small bet on the over just for something to cheer for. Otherwise, I will money line parlay Belgium against Egypt and Mo Salah. Belgium to win with Uruguay to beat Saudi Arabia. Even though the Saudis did beat Argentina in the World Cup in 2022, my mom was born in Uruguay, so there you go. Belgium and Uruguay both to win. Two-team parlay at BetMGM pays plus 124. That will be my soccer bet for today. No NBA, no hockey anymore. It's a little sad, right? It's a little sad. I will be off tomorrow, spending some time with my family. The great Chris Mack will be in on You Better You Bet. I'll be back on Wednesday, and we'll do on Wednesday a ton of content on the NBA offseason, the NBA draft. Is Giannis going to get traded to the Celtics? That'll all be coming up on Wednesday's edition of the show. So don't miss it. Chris Mack has you covered tomorrow here on You Better You Bet on a terrific Sports Tuesday. Until then, I'm Nick Costos wishing you, dear listener and dear viewer, minimal sweats, winning bets, the absolute very best of luck. Our friends Black and Abdallah are coming up next. In closing, go New York, go New York.
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0: you know better than I do, Paul, that how Alabama, that SEC period, Alabama, the Georgias, they are sticklers about one or two games. But this guy's lost eight games, and this is his third. Am I correct? This is his third season he's going into?
1: You are correct.
0: He's lost eight games. He's lost eight games in two seasons. He's going into his third season. That's unacceptable. It's unacceptable. Man, that's all I'm going to say, Paul. I was listening to you. And I listened to you. Very good. Okay, take care.
1: Bill, I don't mean to harp on something that I'm familiar with here, but just think about what this guy said. Alabama fan since he was a kid. He's 61 years old. So that means he caught the end of Bryant. He was 15, 16 when Bryant died. So he's exposed to that. Because he doesn't believe Kalen DeBoer can adapt to Alabama football, he refuses to watch an Alabama game. And listen, I'm not going to tell anybody what to do or what not to do. And I've criticized DeBoer like everybody. But he was just given a contract extension. It's about $70 million to fire him. He has won double digits in both years. No, it's not the same as Saban. I mean, but like he said, nobody's the same as Saban. He won 11 games last year, including getting to the playoff, which was the ceiling. He had to get to the playoffs. He had an offer from Michigan. We had the conversation 3 weeks ago with Greg Byrne. Everybody knows why Kalen DeBoer got the contract extension. But you're an Alabama fan. Where'd that guy call from? Texas, California? I can't remember. You're in Virginia. You're an Alabama fan in Virginia, and you refuse to watch your team? Would somebody explain that to me? I'm not telling anybody that they need to do anything, but I'm just asking the question. How can you be a fan of a program and refuse to watch? Now, listen, if you're an Auburn fan and it's been 6 years since you had a winning record, I might not watch, okay? That was before they got Alex Goish. But an Alabama fan in the playoffs, Saban's last year, in the first year, what, they won 10 games? They won 11 last year and made the playoffs and won a playoff game, and this guy won't watch a game. Now, you can argue Kalen DeBoer all day, every day. But tell me why you won't watch a game of a team that is still considered among the elite. Now, I don't know how much longer Alabama will be among the elite, but last year they were up there. I mean, it's one thing if you watch the first game of the year and they lose to Florida State and you say, I'm done, I can't handle it. This guy didn't even watch that. Anyway, why don't we take a break? You want to give us a ring? It's 855-242-7285. We'll update you on the Alabama game. They're not doing well in the College World Series either, buddy. More guests, more phone calls right after this.
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0: championship. You know, all this, I mean, this is like football season early down here in Georgia for us. But Georgia be picked seventh to finish seventh in the SEC and do what they're doing in baseball, their coach deserves Coach of the Year, no doubt. They talk about splitting the SEC, I mean, putting the SEC and the Big Ten together. Why not just put the SEC and the Big Ten together minus Georgia, and they just it'd be them against us? That'll make it fair, right? I mean, we own Texas. That's obvious. We own them. Alabama, they can get there. They slip. They can't win the big one no more. We own them. I mean, we are the cream of the crop in the SEC. There's no doubt. If what you need to do, Paul, is get rid of that orange and white, okay? Get rid of that crimson and white and get you some damn red and black and get on board with the big dogs, because we're going to beat Oklahoma tonight and we're going to win the College World Series. It's going to happen. Write it down. Go Dawgs.
1: Yeah, Darrell, let me explain one thing, though. There's still a championship series to be played, which Georgia will be the favorite, but winning tonight will not automatically win the national championship. I know you're late to the Georgia baseball party. We are, and every other party for that matter. We'll take a short break. We're coming right back.
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9: A better life with Dr. Sanjay Gupta.
10: If you're caring for an aging parent, you may feel quite often that you're alone in what you're doing. But you're not. Not by a long shot. According to a new report by the Pew Research Center, 10% of U.S. adults are caring for a parent over age 65. Millions more are caring for a spouse or partner 65 or older. Beyond the sheer numbers, this report, perhaps unsurprisingly, found a major difference in caregiver well-being between men and women. One psychologist we spoke to suggested thinking 5 years in the future and imagining where you are right now. Will you be glad you took something on, or regretful that you didn't? You also need to cut yourself some slack, he said, especially women. Don't try to shoulder all of the burden by yourself. You might need to ask for help before you burn out. You'll be so glad you did. I'm Dr. Sanjay Gupta, helping you live a better life.
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0: Love the game, love everything about the game. And I can guarantee you this, I don't care what Bill from Virginia says. I don't care how bad we suck. I'm still going to watch it because I love my team. I love the University of Alabama, and that's just the pride in it right there. But, yeah, we will have Legend on at 7:30 tonight. Follow Dylan from Jasper and everything. And, guys, it's gonna be one hell of a show, and I can't thank Legend enough for coming on and everything. And Paul, I appreciate you taking my call, brother, and the dirtiest player in the game's out of here.
1: Appreciate it. A couple of people have mentioned the Alabama baseball team lost again today. Outscored in its two College World Series games 23-2, an embarrassing performance. Who would have thought that Troy University would be the last team from the state of Alabama standing in Omaha? Auburn was expected to be a big time entrant, didn't make it. Alabama did make it. Troy remains. We'll take a short break. Back after this.
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3: If it's the Razorbacks you want, play-by-play, in-depth analysis, and breaking news, the Hogs live here on 92.1 The Ticket, 92.1 The Ticket app. The 92.1 The Ticket app is the only app in Northwest Arkansas where you can stream Arkansas football, basketball, and baseball all in one place.
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8: Zero and Dew drives down to the low block. Short jumper, no good. Gets the rebound, slams it home.
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10: And we are lighting up the sky, Brad Evans and myself, Gabe Ramirez, here on BetMGM Tonight, giving you little tidbits here. Maybe it's a Cy Young sleeper that you could put some money on. Or maybe in a little bit, we'll let you know the win total for the Cincinnati Bengals as we switch over to the NFL. Of course, we're calling this the Bengals three-point stance. The Bengals have made a ton of key additions as well as some subtractions. But I'm curious, Brad, just your take on the team as a whole and where you see this is a team that obviously has gone through some turmoil over the last couple of seasons. Last year, people were obviously concerned with Ja'Marr Chase and what his productivity was going to be with obviously Joe Burrow going down. Chase Brown didn't necessarily live up to the hype at the early parts of the season in terms of fantasy value. But when you're looking at this squad, do you see them as someone that can bounce back and really find themselves with the upper echelon of the AFC? Or do you think it's going to be more or less of the same?
11: No, I think they have a ton of upside this season. I think they're actually going to deliver and tap into it if, and I think it's a giant if, the